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2: Welcome back to Fenway Park. It is game three of this weekend series coming up as the Twins look to sweep the Red Sox in Boston for the first time since 1994. I'm Corey Provis. Good to have you with us here throughout the Treasure Island Baseball Network. And our guest on our Sunday show is Twins manager Derek Shelton. A lot to get to on your show today, but let's begin with that your team has a chance to do something in this city, in this ballpark, that hasn't been done in more than 30 years.
3: Yeah, that's crazy. We were talking about it off air, and you said that, not aware of that. I think Dustin was like in third grade when that, 1994. But overall, yeah, I'm really pleased with how we played. I mean, the first night we got down early, fought back. We had the big home runs. Yesterday, I thought Taj did a really good job. Rojas did a good job. It got a little hairy at the end. But we've played good baseball throughout the whole month. Honestly, but the fact to do that in this ballpark, I think, is something that's really cool.
2: The first month, even 5 weeks of the season, a stat that would stand out is how the Twins were faring in one-run games, even two-run games. That has shifted here a little bit. What do you attribute that to?
3: I don't know. It's funny you say that because we've spent a ton of time actually looking at it and looking at it throughout the league with teams that, you know, even like the Dodgers and the Rays that are where they're at, and then teams that are not playing well. And it's one-run games are such a fickle thing where there's one thing that can happen. Sometimes it's a three-run game and it gets shut to, a one-run game because of a late homer. I don't know the answer to that. Everybody wants to point to usually runners in scoring position or bullpen stuff, and I don't know if we have a really finite answer for it.
2: So I think in the last 2 weeks, I saw this morning on Fangraphs, the Twins bullpen has been among the best, not just in the American League, but among the best bullpens going in terms of ERA in baseball. That, along with improved infield defense, could that be a factor?
3: Yeah, I think so. I think catching the ball, and that's a really good point, Corey, catching the ball is a huge factor. Because if you don't give away extra outs, your bullpen's going to be better, your starter's going to go longer, all those things come into play. I do think that is a factor that is, you know, been why we've improved, because there were stretches where I didn't think we played bad baseball, but at times we didn't catch the ball, and that can cause a lot of issues.
2: Let's spend some more time on the bullpen right now, because let's give this group credit with the way that they're throwing the baseball right now. Roles, personnel, evolving, changing here, you know, day by day, week by week. Are guys settling in, if you will, to role or even roles that they're now taking on?
3: I think I like the fact that you use the word roles, because I think that's more of the issue. We don't really even have defined roles of this person's going to do that. I think we've seen that with the fact we have 10 people with saves, which is, you know, almost unheard of in the middle part of May. But I think we're in situations where we're trying to find, ultimately my job is to make sure we find the right lanes or right runs of guys for our relievers, and that's what we're focusing on every night. And because of that, the roles may vacillate a little bit during the game, maybe because of an opposing lineup, and then we've seen guys close out games 10 different ways.
2: So yeah, the 10, by the way, is already a team record, and the Twins have done that, you know, going back to 1961. So already 10 different guys with a save, and we're just 50 plus games into the season, so who knows how this may go moving forward. You know, even Kendry Rojas, if he got a chance to go and finish that game last night, would have been the 11th guy. Yeah. So we could have seen that. But Andrew Morris in particular, did you and or LaTroy Hawkins or even Luis Ramirez have a recent conversation with him to be like, okay, you got the save against Houston on Wednesday, had a chance to save it last night, that be ready, not just for a role, but be ready for the eighth or ninth inning?
3: Yeah, we've talked about the leverage situation. I don't think we've specifically said the eighth or ninth inning, because there's different factors. Like yesterday, we knew Taj was going to throw five innings, because of the fact that he was coming off the IL. We knew that Kendrys was going to throw behind him. A little bit of that, I mean, score dependent, and I think your point there is great. If we score an extra run there, Rojas is going back out, you know, for that situation, just because of the fact we had four or five right-handers coming up, that we figured that was the best place for Andrew. Now, flip side of that, he's also on 2 days off. You know, Gomez had thrown the night before, Orzy had thrown the night before. So there are different factors, but we have talked to Andrew in the fact that yes, there will be leverage situations. We haven't specifically said the eighth or the ninth.
2: And Andrew, earlier this month, for the first time, I'm sure, certainly in his pro career, went back-to-back. Are you monitoring, not just here, but in your conversations with Toby Gardenhier and also Brian Dinkelman about the younger arms that are now in the bullpen in St. Paul, if they are throwing back-to-back? Because if that's happening and they come up here, we're going to need you to do the same thing up here.
3: Yeah, that is a really, really good point. And Toby and Dink, number one, they're best friends. They talk all the time, and I think that is so imperative for the relationship that we have between AAA and the big leagues. Not only the fact it's just across the river, but we have two guys that are best friends that communicate every day and stay on top of it. And then Tommy Burgess, our pitching coordinator in the minor leagues, stays on top of that also. And I think the one thing that we have to make sure with our young pitchers, this isn't specific to Andrew, but all of them, is like, we take care of them in the best way. You've seen it happen with Prelip, a guy that we've monitored and controlled, you know, when he's throwing the ball, how he's throwing the ball, if we can give him an extra day. I do think that communication is important. In the back-to-back case with Morris, I think it actually ended up happening when he opened the game against Cleveland. We talked to him the night before. We have to prepare our guys in the minor leagues for what they're going to do in the big leagues. Sometimes we don't have the time to do that, but we try to do that as much as possible.
2: Sticking with the bullpen right now, another new face in that pen this week, Simeon Woods Richardson, only got a chance to see him throw the one inning, and that was behind Rojas because the rain came at Target Field on Monday. Can we go back, and after he made that last start and the subsequent days, at what point you and Sim and Pete and everybody got together and say, hey, let's give this a try?
3: Well, I think there was one point that went into it, the Rojas start. Sim was actually going to pitch longer. And then the game got delayed, and then we got past, because he threw an inning in that game, we got past like the hour point. We were not going to send him back out. Just, we didn't feel that was the best situation, put him in harm's way. I think some of the situation with what Prelip's done, we knew Taj was going to get back. And then ultimately, we just decided what was best for the team was to put Sim in the bullpen.
2: Is the belief that Sim's stuff could play up, is he in that category that what we saw as a starter, 91, 92, 93, but as a bullpen, maybe in a shorter role, could creep up to 95, 96?
3: I think that's a very fair assumption, and something we really don't know until we do it. And, you know, we're in a situation now where we're going to see him in shorter roles. It could also be, you know, he could be the long guy in situations, just depending on what the game. And I think we'll monitor that. And, you know, hopefully, yes, that's what we see. We see a spike up in stuff. Now, that's not in any way saying that we don't think Sim can start again, because he's been an effective starting pitcher in the major leagues as soon as last year. I think right now, with the way our pitching is lined up, though, it fits better, and I think we'll kind of find that out.
2: Final thought before we go to break, and one more thought, too, on Sim. And just, I think, your experience, you know, doing this now in general, for a starter into the bullpen, if you still want to keep him stretched out, how much time, what's the cutoff point to be like, hey, he hasn't thrown 50, 60 pitches in a while, to think we can just flip the switch on and he can go magically do it again is probably unrealistic.
3: It is unrealistic, and I think that's what we have to monitor. And unfortunately, the game that you referenced, when he threw the one inning against Houston, we were hoping that would be longer stretched out. Unfortunately, the weather didn't cooperate with that. So now we'll have to try to figure out from there how we actually do keep him stretched.
2: We'll take our first break here on our Sunday show, come back, and we'll talk more about what's been a good week for the ball club and a good stretch of play here for the Twins. More in a moment right here on your home for Twins baseball.
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2: We continue now with Inside Twins. Corey Provis back with Derek Shelton. We spent time in the first segment talking about pitching and the bullpen. Also, some roster reshuffling with the lineup and even some of your defensive players. Let's get to the more present here. Brooks Lee goes from short to third, and the mix at short will be Ryan Kreidler, Orlando Arcia, even Tristan Gray when he comes back. But begin with the Brooks part. How did he handle the news about moving to third base for the time being?
3: Like a professional. I mean, Brooks has played third before. It's just something with the construction of our roster. And like you said, we've had some roster shuffling going on. We felt it kind of fit our club the best. The one thing that I loved about Brooks was he asked some questions. There was, you know, very candid conversation, open feedback. And that's not to say that he won't play some shortstop, because there's situations that he will, whether it's start a game there or go there mid-game. And he has improved there. He definitely has improved there this year, and he's put a lot of hard work in. I think right now with the construction of our roster, we just felt it was best for him. But I really appreciated how Brooks handled it.
2: He made a great play on Friday night, that diving stop near the line at third base.
11: Ball diving play by Lee behind the bag at third, up on his feet, throws to first in time for the out. Oh, Brooks Lee, his first game at third this year, looking like he was born to play the position. Wonderful diving play by Brooks.
12: Well, I talked about Brooks right at the beginning of the game. First step, body control, and a strong arm. And it was all on display on that play.
2: Like the pitch or two before, Ramon Borrego moved him back like a step or two, right?
3: Yeah, and Ramon was trying to what he was playing in the game one, we saw two balls that were hit in front of the plate and bounced over the third baseman's head, whether it was Brooks in our situation or Durbin in their situation. And Ramon just feel of the game moving him back. But Brooksy made a really nice play on that. And it's good to see. You know, I think when you move back over there, you want to make sure you're getting acclimated to the position. But it was nice to see that the first ball hit to him, he made a really nice play on.
2: In an ideal scenario, is the shortstop position the one spot that you do not want to have a revolving door? Or is that kind of old school thinking that if you look around the league that it is happening more often than we think?
3: Yeah, I think it's to each individual roster. I mean, if in a perfect world you would like to play a guy at a position every day and then, you know, only substitute when they needed breaks. But we don't live in that world anymore, you know, the world that you and I grew up in, where someone plays shortstop, someone plays third, someone plays second, and you have to move guys around. The one thing that I love about our club right now is we do have a ton of versatility. I mean, there's situations where, you know, you can see Kreidler start at short and end up playing center, or Arcia start at third and end up at second and go to first. We have that functionality right now, which I think is really important for us.
2: We spent time in your office, I think it was in Cleveland, on this show last time we spoke about infield defense. And there's a lot of ways to study and judge how guys grade out analytically, defensively. Mark Simon from Sports Info Solutions sent me a note before this series began on Friday that Cody Clemens is first amongst all first basemen based on the SIS criteria. Defensive run saved. Does that match the eye test when you hear and see a number like that?
3: Yeah, I mean, the fact that he's the best is interesting because of the number of plays and where it's at. But Cody's really good over there. I mean, he's a middle infielder that's playing first base. Some of it, I mean, he played second base the other day for us at home. But he's got really good hands. He's got really good actions. So the fact that he's near the top of that list doesn't surprise me. The top, like, as we talked about, you know, those numbers can get skewed by things. But overall, Cody's done a really nice job over there.
2: And perhaps the Twins could have a third straight year with a Gold Glove winning first baseman, Carlos Santana, Ty France. And we'll see how it plays out with Cody as the season continues here. Getting back to the roster and guys in, guys out. Royce Lewis, Matt Wallner down at AAA. Are you following them with a different perspective than you would other guys, or no?
3: No, 100% following him and following him closely, because I think, as we've talked about, you know, we feel probably the best version of our team is with those guys having success and being in a Twins uniform. So 100% following those two guys, you know, following Cody Funderburk, who we sent down. It's really important. You know, I think the proximity with St. Paul in Minneapolis is really impactful, because we, you know, we can get it. But every night I'm checking, you know, the box scores, watching the video, seeing how our guys are performing. Because I think, you know, the one thing is, and it's really important that people realize this, is like, we send players out, we want them to perform. You know, there is some meritocracy, and I've said this numerous times, like, to being a big league player and performing here. But when we send guys out, there's a specific plan for them to work on things. And in the best case scenario for the Minnesota Twins is the fact that they perform well and then put themselves in a position to come back and help our major league team.
2: In the case like yesterday, Royce has a two-homer game. Do you text him being like, hey, great job last night, keep it up, or do you not have that kind of communication?
3: No, and in terms of that, no, I will not send a text, but I was very aware that he hit the two homers last night. Two good swings, you know. I mean, he hit the first one off Cole Reagans, who's been a really good major league pitcher and is on rehab down there. So, like, those are impactful things. The things that we're looking for is when we put a plan in place is to make sure they go down and follow that plan. And, you know, from what we're seeing in the initial stages, really good signs there.
2: Offensively, if I was going to tell you that first conversation, game one of the season in Baltimore, hey, 50 games in, Austin Martin is going to hit third for you at a pretty regular pace, what would you have told me back in Baltimore game one?
3: Well, I would have been shocked, because back then, you know, I was hitting him leadoff and Buck was hitting two and we had to mix. I think the fact that he controls at bats is the thing that's really impressive. And the growth that he's had, even from spring training on, you know, early on it was just going to be hitting versus left-handed pitching. But the way he controls his zone is something that's elite. And it's why he's one of the leaders in on-base percentage in the American League. The second component to that is sometimes you just need an opportunity. And it's a lot of credit to Austin with the fact that he took that opportunity and capitalized on it. This was a kid that was a very high draft pick, you know, had been traded, you know, people took the prospect status off him. He's still a really talented kid and just needed an opportunity, and he's really flourished in it.
2: All right, we'll take our last break, come back and wrap things up. And we're even going to go down memory lane a little bit when we wrap up Inside Twins next on your home for Twins baseball.
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2: Welcome back. Final segment, Inside Twins. Corey Provis back with Derek Shelton. After the game was over, there was that incident yesterday between Wilson Contreras and Victor Caratini.
11: And a ball hit to right center, and that could roll for a while. One run's going to score. Martin cuts it off as Contreras gets the windmill. Contreras rounds third. Here's the relay throw to the plate in plenty of time. Contreras is out as he kind of bull charges Caratini. Caratini comes over to Contreras, gets in his face. Dugouts are going to empty. Contreras or Caratini said that's a dirty play. I think it was. Here come the Twins. Once again, Wilson Contreras with his bully style of baseball has engendered a brouhaha here at Fenway Park. There was no need for him to push Caratini the way he did. Caratini came over. He said, "What are you doing, man?" And then the pushing and shoving started, and now the bullpens are empty. The bullpen guys are tired. Taj Bradley's right in the middle of this one, and the Red Sox once again are forced to defend the bullying behavior of Wilson Contreras.
2: I know you addressed it briefly post-game, but do you go back and study it differently when you have more time, either last night or early this morning?
3: Well, I think what you do is you take a look at the play, and then you talk to the players that are involved. You know, at least on our side, just to see what went down. Because when something like that happens and you're in the flow of the game, like, I'm not going to go to Vic. Vic's got too much stuff to worry about in terms of, hey, what actually happened and where it was at. But went back and looked at it. You know, I don't really, you know, I think there was some incidental contact at the plate, and we move on from there.
2: All right, so hopefully no carryover, and we move on, and the Twins go after again their first sweep here at Fenway in more than 30 years. I mentioned as we went to break that let's go down memory lane if we can. Spend some time there, because being in this office, the visiting manager's office at Fenway Park, I think back to 2018. Paul Molitor left the team. It was late July around Hall of Fame weekend. And rightly so, Paul went to Cooperstown as Jack Morris was being inducted into baseball's Hall of Fame. And you got the chance here at Fenway Park to be the Twins' interim manager, acting manager, if you will, for a couple of days. But you told me many times that that kind of lit the fuse, that, you know what, I really liked it, and hopefully we'll get the chance to do it again. As we chat now back in this office now in 2026, how much do you think back? Because being back here to 2018.
3: I think about it a lot because it obviously it was the first two games that I ever managed at the major league level. I think to your point, Corey, very much so kind of lit a fire of like you like the ability to be the person that's making the final decision. I mean, being a bench coach is great because you can sit and just give ideas. It's kind of like doing talk show radio where you can just say whatever you want and go and no one knows. But it did light a fuse in me. We had a bunch of different situations. I mean, I was actually telling Jeremy Zoli yesterday, I think we traded Ryan Pressly in the middle of one of the games. So the fact I couldn't use him, and I think we got walked off by Mookie, as you told me. The funny thing about it is Taylor Rogers came in because I brought Taylor into a game and we did something unconventional and intentionally walked a guy. And he said he thinks about it. He thinks about the conversation that he and I had post-game after that. And it's something that really resonated because it's the first time, like, I was actually leading a major league team for at least a couple days, had a conversation with Taylor, and Taylor said he still remembers me telling him that night, like, hey, I think I want to do this.
2: As you went through the process with the Pirates before 2020, how much did a short sample, but two games doing so in 2018, prepare you for that job?
3: I think it prepares you because pitching is the biggest part. When you're the person that's standing next to the manager, all you're doing is making suggestions, and they don't have to do it. But when you have to ultimately make the decision and then you have to be accountable for it at the end of the game, that's where it really comes into play. I think any time that you do something, regardless of how small the sample is, it's a step in preparation for your next step.
2: Luke Keyshaw banged up, got hit by the pitch on Friday. How's he doing today?
3: He's doing better today. He's still sore. He's not going to be in there. You know, hopefully we'll have him available off the bench. He got flushed up pretty good. Was able to finish the game, but he was pretty sore yesterday. And yesterday he would have been unavailable. But today, you know, early on, we'll see how he is. He's still sore, but I think we're trending in the right direction.
2: Hopefully the weather cooperates and we get this ball game in here today. And again, the Twins look to sweep the Red Sox. Shelty, thanks as always for the time. Good luck today.
3: All right, thanks, Cor.
2: That's Derek Shelton, our guest here at Inside Twins. Stay tuned, more to come. The pregame lineup card with Chris and Company's next right here on your home for Twins baseball.

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11: Well, the Twins have already claimed the season series from the Red Sox. They have won multiple series in the same campaign versus Boston for the first time in 20 years. Today, they look for their first sweep at Fenway in a three-game set since June 13th through the 15th of 1994. Hello, everyone, and welcome to the Menards pregame lineup card. I'm Mark Janowski. Twins have found different ways to win the first two games of this set, and they hand the ball to Bailey Ober this afternoon, hoping the big guy helps them break out the brooms. Ober brings a mark of 5-2 and a 3.63 ERA into the game, and he has won his last two starts. He picked up the win against Boston on April 13th here at Target Field, 2-2 lifetime versus the Red Sox, including 1-1 with a 0.53 ERA at Fenway. Former Twin Sonny Gray gets his second start versus Minnesota this year. Byron Buxton and Brooks Lee homered off of Gray on April 14th. He allowed five runs in four innings and was saddled with the loss. Now for his career, Gray is 3-6 with a 5.63 ERA versus the Twins. A sweep would be an incredible way to kick off this three-city, 10-game road trip. Let's rewind to yesterday afternoon and how the Twins find themselves with this opportunity. The Red Sox rolled out former Twin Giovanni Moran as an opener. The first three Twins reached, the third being Austin Martin with an RBI double. Josh Bell later added a sac fly, and it was 2-0. Taj Bradley made his return from the injured list from inflammation in his right pec. He fanned a pair in a 1-2-3 first. In fact, Taj had faced the minimum through 3 1/3, but Mickey Gasper singled with one out in the fourth. Wilson Contreras picked up an infield single with two down, Contreras diving into first base on the play and in the process swiping Cody Clemens' leg off the bag. Seydon Rafaela followed with a liner to right center to plate Gasper. Contreras was sent around. The relay Martin to Orlando Arcia to Victor Caratini. Contreras out by 10 feet, but instead of sliding or making any attempt to actually score, he went in standing up and made hard contact with Caratini. Vic not happy about it. He let Contreras know his thoughts. The benches and bullpens emptied. Things settled down rather quickly, though, both teams warned, but a cheap shot from Contreras, who stayed in the game. And then he proceeded to make a costly error in the top of the fifth as the Twins loaded the bases with no outs against Brian Bayo, who had entered the game to start the second. With one out, Caratini lofted a fly to right. Willie Abreu the catch. Trevor Larnach tagged from third. He had a great slide to get his right hand in before the tag. Called safe. Sox challenged, the call stood, Twins up 3-1. Arcia then added an infield RBI single to stretch it to a 4-1 lead. Bradley done after 5. Kendry Rojas walked the tightrope but turned in 3 scoreless innings. Then Andrew Morris on for the 9th. He struggled, issued a bases-loaded walk with 2 outs, and was replaced by Taylor Rogers to set up a lefty-lefty matchup with Jaren Duran.
12: Tying runs at second, bases loaded, 2 out, full count, runners move. It's taken for a called strike 3, and Taylor Rogers pumps his fist. Jaren Duran says, wait, he wants to challenge. The call is confirmed, and the game is over. Taylor Rogers strikes out Jaren Duran, and the Twins beat the Red Sox 4-2.
11: Yeah, a ton of drama yesterday. Rogers picked up his second save. Bradley his 5th win. The Twins, their first season series win versus Boston since 2024. And a 4th straight win at Fenway since September 25th of 1993 through June 15th of 1994. Twins come into today at 25-27, the closest they have been to 500 in a month when they were 12-14 back on April 24th. For more on this series finale, we head to Fenway Park. We are at the park thanks to Treasure Island Resort and Casino. And a Sunday afternoon hello to Chris Atterbury and 3-time All-Star Glenn Perkins. Chris, how's the weather?
12: The weather is just fine. Thank you very much. Makes me feel like Bailey Ober, people asking how the weather is. It's great. It's cool. We are expecting it to be a little rainy, but we will start on time here today at Fenway Park, but probably play through a little bit of northeastern mist and cold here this afternoon at Fenway Park. But the guys on the mound, they know what to do in all sorts of temperature. And Glenn Perkins, I want to talk about that because Bailey Ober, Sonny Gray, we see a lot of throwers. We see a lot of guys with amazing eye-popping velocity and spin rates. But today we're going to have a chance to watch a couple of guys who have really figured out consistently how to reinvent themselves and how to pitch.
13: Yeah, and that's what it is. It's pitching. It's two guys that had relied for parts of their career on fastballs. And neither of these guys we're going to see a ton of fastballs from. And so they're around the corners. They're around the edges. It's in and out, back and forth, changing speeds. I think if these guys are locked in today, the ABS operator might be pretty busy because they're going to nibble at the corners. We've seen that from Sonny for plenty of years, Ober this year as well. When they're locked in, though, it could be a really good pitching duel. We'll see with the weather today and how that impacts everything on the mound and in this game, but certainly slated here to be a pretty fun pitching matchup to watch.
12: Yeah, Ober does have a win over the Red Sox at Target Field in April. Sonny Gray took a loss in that series for Boston. And as far as the lineup is concerned, no Byron Buxton today. No Luke Keyshaw after getting hit by a pitch in game one of this series. And Gino, you mentioned the last time the Twins went 5 in a row here. It wrapped up with a sweep here in 94 with Rick Aguilera saving all 3 games. Losing pitcher in game one of that series for the Red Sox was Roger Clemens.
11: Yeah, the Rocket took the loss of the first one in that set. All right, thank you guys very much. The Twins not only trying to get a sweep today, but also hand the Red Sox what would be a 4th straight loss for them at Fenway. They've been atrocious at home this season, the worst record at home in the major leagues. We've been at the park thanks to Treasure Island Resort and Casino, the exclusive casino partner of the Twins. 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
11: 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Well, you just had a chance to hear from manager Derek Sheldon with Corey Provis on Inside Twins, a topic they covered, one of the biggest developments from this weekend, which is Brooks Lee being shifted over to third for the foreseeable future. Shelty detailed how that conversation went with Brooks.
25: Like a professional. I mean, Brooks has played third before. It's just something with the construction of our roster. And like you said, we've had some roster shuffling going on. We felt it kind of fit our club the best. The one thing that I loved about Brooks was he asked some questions. There was, you know, very candid conversation, open feedback. And that's not to say that he won't play some shortstop, because there's situations that he will, whether it's start a game there or go there mid-game. And he has improved there. He definitely has improved there this year, and he's put a lot of hard work in. I think right now with the construction of our roster, we just felt it was best for him. But I really appreciated how Brooks handled it.
11: Yeah, with Lee at third, you're going to see Ryan Kreidler, Tristan Gray when he's back, and Orlando Arcia manning short. Derek says multiple people being able to play multiple positions, that's just the reality of his club.
25: In a perfect world, you would like to play a guy at a position every day and then, you know, only substitute when they needed breaks. But we don't live in that world anymore, you know, the world that you and I grew up in, where someone plays shortstop, someone plays third, someone plays second, and you have to move guys around. The one thing that I love about our club right now is we do have a ton of versatility. I mean, there's situations where, you know, you can see Kreidler start at short and end up playing center, or Arcia start at third and end up at second and go to first. We have that functionality right now, which I think is really important for us.
11: Yeah, the guy who has seen the most action at one spot this season is Luke Keyshaw with 47 starts at second, but he's not in the lineup again today after being hit in that arm on Friday. Thanks to Shelty. Now coming up, Perk went behind the batting cage with the guy getting the ball today for the Red Sox. That's next here on your home for Twins baseball.
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11: Welcome back to the Menards pregame lineup card. 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It's brought to you by Coordinated Business Systems. And today, Glenn Perkins caught up with Red Sox scheduled starting pitcher Sonny Gray, a chat that began by going back to the beginning of Gray's pro career.
26: This is behind the batting cage. Sonny Gray, kind enough to join me here. I'm going to ask you about your scouting report from when you got drafted. 2011 draft.
27: Okay.
26: You were the 18th pick. What do you remember going into that draft, I suppose?
27: We were still playing. I think we were in like the Super Regionals or something like that. I was at Vanderbilt. We ended up going to Omaha. You know, I didn't know what was going to happen. I remember that there was like a couple teams that I was thinking that I may get drafted by. I think one was the Diamondbacks. They had two picks, and everyone had said, like, they're going to draft a pitcher, a couple pitchers. And then I think the Brewers also had, like, two picks. It was, like, the Diamondbacks had the third and the seventh pick. The Brewers had, like, two picks in the first round. And then 18th pick comes around, and I hadn't talked to the Oakland A's not one time. I was shocked, but I was also, you know, it was exciting. But, yeah, I didn't think of anything of it. I didn't even, like, think of the A's at all. Yeah, then I was drafted, and was up in the big leagues short after.
26: I was reading through your scouting report. Fastball 92 to 97, can locate it up and down in the strike zone, can make it cut and sink at will. The breaking ball, it called an exceptional breaking ball, ranges from 81 to 84, has an uncanny ability to add and subtract.
27: Yeah.
26: As I was reading it, I'm thinking, like, this is the Sonny Gray that I remembered playing against, watching you pitch from the other dugout, that I remembered when I was broadcasting games that you pitched. How accurate that was, I think two things stuck out to me. They said command wasn't great.
27: Uh-huh.
26: Maybe this is more
7: the mature version of Sonny Gray. I consider you a pitcher with exceptional command at this point.
27: Yeah. At this point.
7: But those, and then the size was the other thing. Being a smaller guy, and I guess I have two things. That scouting report seems very accurate. It seems like you're a cerebral guy that has figured out how to make the pitches that you have work.
27: Yeah. I mean, I still do. I think since I've come into the league, I still do lead the league in wild pitches, which I take pride in.
7: Part of that means it's nasty.
27: Yeah, jokingly. But, yeah, I do think that, you know, I know how to command the baseball now more than obviously I did when I was younger. I've always been able to add and subtract with my fastball. That was just something at Vandy. Like, we had three different fastballs. We'd call it a fastball, and then you'd throw a BP fastball, and then you'd throw an extra fastball, and it was kind of like called, right? I don't know. I've always been able to spin the baseball. I don't know why or for whatever reason. I do remember as a kid, like, I just always enjoyed, like, picking up a ball and, like, trying to make it move, right? That was just fun for me. I don't know if throwing football, playing football and playing quarterback my whole life, being like a supernator, so being on the side of the ball. I don't know. I've always enjoyed just making the baseball move, even from, like, a really young age. I did throw hard. But I remember the scouting thing. I do remember when I was drafted, like, I was getting a little frustrated because I was watching all

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1: Like, you're not going to be able to be a starting pitcher in this league if you can't throw a changeup. And here I am 14 years later still not throwing a changeup.
2: Yeah.
1: And then obviously the size was a thing too. And
2: well, you're an outlier now.
1: Correct. But that wasn't a thought. It was like back then you wanted the
2: prototype.
1: 6'1" to 6'4" pitcher that threw the ball downhill, and you know, like that was like what it was. So I didn't fit any of those boxes, but I was just a super athletic, super competitive, and just could, you know, make the ball do whatever I wanted to. But yeah, that was like the biggest knock I remember, is like, you're never going to be able to, I was like, he's destined for the bullpen, never going to be able to be a starter without throwing a changeup, and he's just too short, right? That was just what everyone had said, right?
2: Did that motivate you? Like, was that like, I'm going to show everybody that they're wrong?
1: I didn't think that.
2: Maybe it did, but
1: it wasn't like a thought, right? It wasn't like, oh, I'm going to prove these guys wrong. I just always had confidence in myself.
3: Yeah, that confidence we were able to see firsthand in Sonny's two seasons with the Twins. An insightful, candid conversation with Perk and Gray behind the batting cage, brought to you by Coordinated Business Systems, Managed IT, Print, Voice, and Workflow Solutions, powered by Extraordinary Connections. We enjoyed Perk's chat with Sonny Gray so much. Well, there's more to share with you coming up next. And during this break, it's our Sunday Spotlight with the Salvation Army right here on your home for Twins baseball.
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5: 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Can you explain to folks tuned in what you do in your role as the marketing director?
6: To simplify it, I educate the community on the things that the Salvation Army does and what they're involved with. I think most people remember us for the red kettles at Christmas time, and they remember us for our thrift stores, but there's a lot more that we get involved in. For example, we operate a couple of dozen food shelves in Minnesota to help people with food insecurity. We house roughly 1,000 people every night in emergency shelter and transitional housing. We respond to emergency disasters. We provide emergency financial help to people who are behind on their rent or they're behind on their utilities. And 100% of the proceeds from our thrift stores actually go to support our addiction recovery center in Minneapolis. And that's a free program to folks who are trying to recover from the scourge of addiction. And so when they donate to the thrift store, they're really making a difference.
5: So much good comes from the money that they're paying for those goods. 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
3: The Twins roughed up Sonny Gray here at Target Field on April 14th to the tune of 5 runs on 9 hits and 4 innings, hoping for similar results against the righty today out at Fenway. We heard Glenn Perkins chat with Gray in the last segment. Well,

0: There was more to their visit, and we bring that to you now as our Select Heartland Chevy storyline.
1: You're new here. You're enjoying your time so far in Fenway with the Boston Red Sox.
2: I am. It's a special place. It really is. Like, being able to come to Fenway every day and this, like, you know, this be your home field. And I think it's cool just, like, getting in the guts, too, like the guts of Fenway with locker room and all that stuff, you know. Like, it's a pretty special place, and I've enjoyed my time.
1: I got to debut here and only pitch here as a visiting guy, and something that I always thought about when I was here was pitching away from the wall. As a guy, you pitched in the East in your career, but you pitch here a bunch, and now obviously being a member of this team and pitching here, how much do you think about that short fence in left field when you're on the mound?
2: To be honest, I don't think about it at all, to be honest. You know, I'm trying to get swing and miss. Also, too, like being a home player here, I've seen like so many, I don't know, like, yeah, I'm sure you give up some fly balls that are homers and whatnot, but I've also seen so many like sure doubles that are singles, right? Or like maybe even like a triple in some places. I've also seen some like no doubt homers at most places that are kind of line drives to the top of the wall that goes from a homer to a single.
1: Yeah.
2: So I don't think about it. It's neat, right? Like, it's a really cool thing. Like, I think it's a special one of those things that is just like very, very unique, and everybody knows, right? Everybody knows Fenway Park,
1: yeah.
2: Green Monster, that whole thing. But yeah, I don't think about it at all. I just enjoy it, the whole park itself, you know. But I don't think about that at all.
1: It's one of the first things, like one of the first words that comes to mind when I think of you as a pitcher is competitive.
2: Yeah. Yeah, that's just who I am in my bones. That's just who I am, just in everything, right? So I think my pitchability has really grown for sure, adding a pitch here, but being able to now locate to both sides. My pitchability has obviously adapted over the course of my career drastically, but I think my core is, I'm still the same.
1: Yeah. Sonny, I can't tell you how much I appreciate the time. Good luck, good health to you the rest
2: Thanks,
1: of the way.
2: Brother. Appreciate you.
0: Right, yeah, another thing Sonny likes about Fenway, he's 3-0 with a 1.71 ERA there this season for the Sox. Thanks to Perk and Sonny for that chat. 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
10: This is manager Derek Shelton. The lineup card is completed, my guys are ready, and it's time for Twins Baseball.
9: This ball crushed, face of the wall, and see you later, home run. Ryan Jeffers with a three-run shot to left center.
11: Back, track, out of here! Luke Keyshaw's first of the year.
9: Swung on a miss, he struck him out. That's number 10 for Taj Prep. Bradley has been brilliant.
11: It's that ball high in the air, right field, might have a chance. Get up, and out of here! Josh Bell's third of the year.
9: Swung on and pulled to the right side, blue! For a base hit, Brooks Lee, how about it? And it's 3-1 Minnesota Twins.
10: Twins Baseball is brought to you by Target, proud partner of the Minnesota Twins. Now let's head live to the ballpark.
9: And today, that ballpark is America's most beloved ballpark. That ballpark is Fenway Park as the Minnesota Twins take on the Boston Red Sox in Game 3 of a three-game series. Twins trying to wrap up a sweep. They haven't done that here in a long, long time. Trying to win their fifth straight game at Fenway Park. Last time they did that, Rick Aguilera was capping it with his third straight save back in 1994. Twins are 25-27, Boston 22-29, and it's a matchup of Bailey Ober and Sonny Gray, a couple of former teammates, on the mound today. Despite all the gloom and doom surrounding the weather here in Boston and around the Northeast, we will play on time. No rain at the moment. Field is in very good condition, but it is chilly. It's going to be brisk, going to be a little damp. But the Twins, well, maybe they'll turn that broom into a mop as they hope to walk out of here with three straight wins over the Red Sox. Glenn Perkins has your starting lineups. We've got the national anthem and first pitch from Boston coming up on your home for Twins baseball.
12: Hey, Twins fans, this is Byron Buxton. First pitch is coming next.
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24: Yeah, welcome back to Fenway Park. It's a series finale between Twins and the Red Sox.
0: here in Boston. It's Bailey Ober on the mound for the Twins. Sonny Gray on the mound for the Red Sox. Little height disparity in the pitching matchup here today. Get you the rest of the lineups in just a moment. First, let's pause for the singing of the national anthem.
1: Oh, say.

0: That was Simply Whitney with the national anthem. Let's take a look at the lineups. First four, the visiting Minnesota Twins, the record of 25-27, leading off and playing right field is Austin Martin. Brooks Lee is at third base, batting second. Trevor Larnach is in left field and batting third. Designated hitter Josh Bell is the Twins' cleanup hitter, brought to you by Marsden, your hometown cleaning team, keeping Target Field a world-class facility for 17 years and running. Thank you, Marsden. Cody Clemens is at first base and batting fifth. Behind the plate and batting sixth is Victor Caratini. Orlando Arcia bats seventh. He's at second base. James Outman is in center field and batting eighth and rounding out the Twins lineup. Playing shortstop is Ryan Kreidler. Bailey Ober is on the mound 5-2 with a 3.63 ERA for Ober. And for the home team, Boston Red Sox, with a record of 22-29. In left field, Jaron Duran is batting leadoff. Sadan Rafaela bats second. He's in center field. Willie Abreu is in right field batting third. Wilson Contreras is at first base and batting fourth. Masataka Yoshida is the designated hitter. He bats fifth. Nick Sogard bats sixth, plays second base. Behind the plate is Carlos Narvaez. He's batting seventh. Marcelo Meyer bats eighth. He's at shortstop and rounding out the Red Sox lineup. And playing third base is Caleb Durbin, and just about to make his first pitch of the day. The right-hander 5-1 with a 2.93 ERA is Sonny Gray.
1: Friend of the show, Sonny Gray. Outstanding conversation you had with Sonny as he takes on his fellow Vanderbilt alum, Austin Martin. And a big swinging miss by Austin Martin. That's Commodore on Commodore crime right there, and it's nothing in one to Austin Martin. We are just underway. Game three of this series. Twins bidding for a sweep. And the Red Sox, of course, trying to stave off what would be their second time or third time being swept this year. Pitch from Sonny Gray is chopped foul into the dugout third base side. It's 0-2. They were swept at home here by the Yankees, swept on the road by Houston. The Twins have finished off just one sweep. It was a four-game sweep at Target Field of the Tigers. 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Pitch is down and away from Sonny, a sweeper, and it's 1-2, and that's a big strikeout pitch for Gray, whose strikeout numbers are down overall but up since coming back off the IL for a hamstring injury. 3-0 with a 106 with 17 punchouts in 17 innings. A 1-2. Swung on and rolled left side of the diamond. Durbin takes the hop at third. Strong throw, and he beats Austin Martin by half a step. One out.
0: Well, and for a guy in Sonny Gray, one of only a handful of pitchers to have 200 strikeouts the last couple of seasons. Strikeout numbers are down coming into the game. 40 innings, only 30 punchouts. But you're right. He's been a little better since he's come back off the IL.
1: One thing that caught my attention, just even watching him warm up, he likes to do that little run up over the top of the mound and really let one go before he starts pitching from the rubber in his warm-up. And you can forget just how athletic he is in his lower half. He has great feet as the pitch to Brooks Lee is off the plate, one ball, no strikes. I know we didn't have time for the whole conversation, but you took him back to his high school football days where he ran for, what, 2,200 yards or some crazy number?
0: Yeah, as a throwing quarterback. You said spread offense, and I'm like, 2,200 yards you ran for? That doesn't sound like a spread offense.
1: As a pitch fouled away, it's 1-1.
0: But, yeah, an incredible athlete. And I think it was fun talking about kind of his development and going all the way back to when he was drafted and the things that scouts loved about him, the things that didn't. And some of the things that don't show up in scouting reports are heart and grit and athleticism. For a pitcher, it gets overlooked a little bit. And that's one of those things when you think about how a guy is going to develop. If you're athletic, and he talked about liking to manipulate the baseball, mm-hmm. that's athleticism.
1: Yeah,
0: Athleticism isn't only how fast can I run, how agile am I.
1: Foul ball here from Brooks, and the count is 1-2. Lee batting left-handed. And he takes downstairs in the count 2-2. I love the fact that he was quick to point out that he didn't always have command and that he leads baseball in wild pitches since he entered the league, which is crazy to think about because this version of Sonny Gray is such a control artist. But that's the other thing that can't always pop on a scouting report. Can a guy learn? Can he adapt? How intelligent is he? As Lee chops another pitch foul and the count stays 2-2.
0: Well, and in that area, he caught himself a little bit because he said he took it as a source of pride. and I think what he was getting at before he stopped himself is that does mean that you're nasty.
1: Yep.
0: he's not a guy that's bouncing balls a foot in front of home plate. And those are the wild pitches. It's late, sharp break.
1: 2-2 pitch. And that is taken for a called strike three. Ran one on the inside corner to Brooks Lee, and he got him looking. Two outs, and Larnach will bat. And Larnach has had the better of Sonny Gray through his career. 4-for-8 with a couple of home runs off of Sonny. I really enjoyed that conversation. And again, Sonny is a guy who's a little reticent to open up to a lot of people, in particular to the media, but you know, your comfort level with him, his respect for you and vice versa, makes for a great conversation as a pitch down and in and the count 1-0.
0: Sometimes he happened to be in the right place at the right time, and I caught him at a good time the other day. Little down moment, and he was more than willing to talk, and I'm glad that he was the same guy as the conversations I have had with him without a microphone.
1: The 1-0 is pulled sharply down the right field line. That is a deep fly ball, and it just misses passing on the fair side of Pesky Pole. It becomes nothing more than a long strike. It's 1-1. Pesky Pole just 302 feet down the right field line. The Fisk Pole, 310 down the left field line. The monster, of course, in left field. As the 1-1 pitch to Larnach is sliced down the third baseline, so he's now splashed one into the seats on either side of Fenway Park, and it's 1-2 to Trevor. Great to hear from Trevor after the ballgame last night on his Matrix-like slide at home plate. So complimentary of Willier Abreu in right field and the arm that he has, but I love Trevor's aggressive mindset. He wants to force you to make a play. Two quick outs for Gray facing Larnach. Kicks high and delivers, and Trevor takes down and in, 2-2.
0: I think that ball caught him right on the top of his foot.
1: Yeah, grazed the top of his foot. Good catch. So it's a hit batter, and the Twins will have a base runner. And Josh Bell will have a chance. He's faced Gray a bunch, 27 at bats, 6-for-27. Again, no Buxton, no Keyshaw. And you had a chance to talk to Luke. He got hit the other night. And because so much else was going on, including Outman getting hit in the head, I kind of forgot about it. But he was out of the game yesterday, sore. And sore again here today. He was hit on the arm or near the hand.
0: Just missed kind of a forearm elbow guard that he's got. He was mad about getting hit because he was thinking as soon as it happened, like, this is kind of what happened to me last year, that first week of his major league career when he broke his forearm. So he didn't like that, but he's available today.
1: 0-1 down and in, 1-1.
0: Which I think is good. I in an ideal world, we're not going to see Luke Keyshaw on the field today, but the fact that he's available portends some good things for the rest of this road trip, but swollen forearm, swollen hand, all that, but happy to hear that he's available today.
1: A 1-1 is hit high in the air, foul down the third baseline. Durbin takes a long look, chases the ball girl off her bucket, but that one's about 10 rows deep in the count 1-2. Patchy crowd here at Fenway. We've had big crowds the last two nights, but with the threat of weather, and again, a very Minnesota feel to the doom and gloom of how bad the weather potentially could be. And it's just turned out to be kind of a gloomy day, but nothing awful as of yet. One ball, two strikes, and here's the pitch, and it's wide. This is for you and your predictive stats. This would be X weather as opposed to just weather. I live in the world of weather. You live in the world of X weather.
0: X weather much less reliable than XERA.
1: Two balls and two strikes. Here's the pitch. And that's down and in. Bell has been locked in lately. He had a couple of 3-hit games at home. And when he's right, he walks quite a bit. Now he's going to take his shots. And Bell just felt like he was pulling off the ball. A lot of swing and miss there for about a week, 10 days. But he's zoned back in. In particular here from the left side. There goes Larnach, payoff pitch, misses in, ball four. So the Twins a little traffic here after two quick outs. A hit batter and a walk, and now it's Cody Clemens against Sonny Gray. And Gray's going to go back. He goes to the mound. He draws with his spike a straight line down the mound towards home plate from either end of the pitching rubber.
0: I've never seen that.
1: I've seen one straight line in the middle.
0: The one line, and Bailey Ober will do that, I think, when he gets out on the mound. That T that he likes to draw.
1: Pitch to Clemens is down and in. Missed with a curveball.
0: I think Sonny just a visual runway, in a sense, making sure that he's in line.
1: And he starts on, again, an extreme edge of the rubber, but he wants to stay between those parallel lines. And it's going to be more confusing when Bailey comes out and draws one right down the middle. A 1-0. That just misses in, and the count 2-0. And Sonny a little frustrated as he snaps at that ball. Did not miss by much. I was listening in to Chad Tracy's pregame conversation with the Red Sox radio network, and he feels they could be more aggressive challenging some calls in ABS as a pitch in 3-0 now in danger of walking the bases loaded.
0: Well, and there is some level of you want to probably by the end of the game, you certainly want to have used one of them, lost one of them, I think. And it's okay if you lose them both. You don't get to carry over your challenges until the next day.
1: 3-0 pitch. That's taken all the way, and that's a strike, 3-1. There was a few yesterday. Connor Wong had a few off the plate. But just as a rule, they've been fairly tepid in terms of how often they challenge.
0: Well, and you brought it up. I think it was with Luke Kuechel where he had stolen 10 straight bases, and Danny said, if you're not getting thrown out, you're not stealing enough.
1: Yep. Ground ball, foul, first baseline.
0: If you're not losing challenges, you're not challenging enough.
1: And I think Ryan Jeffers was really smart about it.
0: Yeah.
1: And that late in the game, if you still had two left and a pitcher was in a bad way, even if he thought, you know what, that's probably a ball, I'm going to take a shot just to see if I can help my guy strategically in this particular spot.
0: Right.
1: Well, another full count, so Larnach and Bell will both be moving. 26th pitch of the inning for Gray. And the pitch swung on and foul tipped, and they'll get their cardio in, head back, and do it all over again. So the Twins making Sonny work. Sonny goes sleeveless. You know, so many pitchers, I think of Joe Ryan, they wear the dark sleeves even if it's 98 and humid because they don't want to give away any pitches by their grip, by the tendons in their forearm. Sonny Gray, on a cold day, he's like that offensive lineman playing in a cold weather football game. Pitch to Clemens, lined into right field. Abreu coming on, has to play it on a hop. Here comes Trevor Larnach. Larnach to the plate. Larnach's going to slide in and score. Abreu airmails the throw over the head of Narvaez. That allows Clemens to get to second base. It's an RBI single for Cody Clemens. Twins lead 1-0. Bell goes to third, and Clemens ends up at second on the errant throw.
0: Can't help but think about Trevor Larnach rounding third base there in a conversation we had with him postgame yesterday where he apologized to Cody for not scoring on a ball that was hit right to Abreu. This one here, a little bit into the gap, but again, Larnach head down, running hard. He's in easy. That throw popped out of Abreu's hand right away. You could tell that one was going to the backstop, and heads up base running by Cody on the back end getting to second.
1: And as you said, it wasn't right at Willier Abreu, and Abreu's a left-handed thrower, so he's moving to his right. He then has to turn his body to line it out to the plate to make that throw.
0: With a wet baseball.
1: Yeah, that really good send, good base running, and you're right, that is the conversation we had yesterday. No error to Abreu, they'll give Clemens second on the throw. And the Twins are at second and third in a brief conversation, Andrew Bailey and Sonny Gray, as Caratini will have a chance. Runners on at second and third now. One run in for Minnesota here in an extended top of the first. Caratini takes a strike. This all started when Larnach got hit on the shoe. And then a walk issued to Bell on a full count. And then Clemens rips a single to right field to knock in the first run. Nothing to one now to Vic. Caratini, a little broken bat, ball left side of the diamond, backhanded by Durbin, long throw, he makes it, and the inning is over. It's a 5-3 put out of Victor Caratini. The Twins hang one on the board, though, off Sonny Gray, in what was a 28-pitch first inning for the Red Sox right-hander, a run on a hit, no errors, and two men left on base. We'll keep it right here at Chili Fenway Park. You can't spell triple without trip, and today's contestant in quick trips around the bases, Heidi Knoll from Early, Iowa. If a Twin hits a triple, Heidi, you win $400 to spread all over Early, Iowa. Compliments of Giant Snacks. See your neighborhood Quick Trip for all the details, and good luck to you. Hopefully we've got a Twins triple in the bag today.
0: Hey, reach to infinity and beyond at Target Field on Sunday, June 7th for Toy Story Day. 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You got a friend in the Twins, so giddy up, partner. and get your tickets now at twins.com/Toy Story.
1: You can't say that without
0: giddy up, partner.
1: That's just not in your vernacular.
0: Giddy up, partner.
1: Yeah, that is not in your vernacular. Stephen Kolick is on target. He threw 6 1/3 shutout innings in his last outing, and the Royals right-hander tossed a complete game shutout yesterday. He held the Mariners to just 4 hits, a walk. He struck out 4, and the Royals a much-needed 5-0 victory. That's brought to you by Target, proud partner of the Minnesota Twins. And speaking of complete game shutouts, barely over 2 starts ago, did just that. Slugged his way through another victory last time out. He's now at 5-2. He went 6 innings earlier this year against these Red Sox. It's a Red Sox team that does like to chase, and is that part of it? Of what you're looking at with Ober today, will they chase that changeup?
0: I think as long as he's close enough to the zone, but that's Bailey's game, right? It's going to be around the edges and then see if he can get a chase, whether that's the changeup down below the zone, the sweeper off the edge of the plate to the right-handed batters. The more aggressive the Red Sox are against Bailey Ober, I think the better Bailey Ober's outing is going to be.
1: We talk about it with Danny, and we call it pitching jiu-jitsu. Just use the other team's aggressiveness against them, and we'll see if Ober can do that. He'll get Duran, Rafaela, and Abreu here in the opening frame.
0: Well, and, 1-0 lead. And Bailey Ober, when he can use the team's aggressiveness against them, you end up throwing a complete game shutout where you only throw 89 pitches.
1: Bailey steps down behind the mound. Now he will ascend to the top of the hill. Got the bright red spikes on. A lot of friends and family here in the area. Bailey's father grew up here in the Northeast in Massachusetts. Played some college basketball here as a pitch wide, and the count is 1-0 and 0 strikes. So even though Bailey is a Southerner by birth, grew up down in North Carolina, family roots in the Northeast. Duran won for his last 5. Then he watches down and in, a slider that missed. It's 2-0. Brooks Lee off the bag at third. You got Kreidler up the middle at second base. Arcia is the second baseman, then Clemens at first. Duran takes a strike, 2-1. So Kreidler, the shortstop, near second base. Larnick, Outman, Martin, the outfield. Outman made a wonderful diving catch here on Friday night. 2-1. 2-1's a strike, and there is the changeup. And that weapon becomes even more devastating when he can get strikes called with it. And that pitch was just below the zone, but too close to take for Duran. Skips this one. It's 3-2. Bottom of the first, 1-0 Twins. Some slickers and umbrellas out here at Fenway Park. Fog is shrouding downtown Boston to our right. The 3-2 pitch is popped up, right up into those clouds. Brooks Lee backs up into shallow left field. Larnick's behind him. Brooks is under it, 2 hands, and he makes the catch. And there's 1 away for Sadon Rafaela. I enjoyed that part of Inside Twins with Corey and Derek Shelton talking about Brooks Lee and the move to third and why they felt that that was a spot for him long term, perhaps. And Brooks said, whatever you need me to do, had some good questions, a good back and forth, and then promptly went out and made some really nice plays over there. Did have an error yesterday. So Rafaela takes a strike, 0-1. No balls and a strike to the speedy Sadon Rafaela. Well, he was a shooting star in spring training a couple of years ago. There's a ground ball towards third. That stays fair. Picked up by Lee well behind the bag. One-hop throw. Skips away from Clemens. That one's up against the sidewall and into the camera well. And Rafaela will be granted second base. A tough play behind the bag. And with Rafaela running, Lee knew he had to hurry. Hurried that throw. And he got a bad hop over there. And Clemens couldn't corral it.
0: And it's another ball hit to a third baseman in this series that is directly impacted by how hard it is in front of home plate. That one Brooks had to play back. And I think as soon as he realized when he went back to field that ball, he's got the wrong runner running to first base. Tried to make that long throw and just short hop Cody Clemens.
1: So the tying runs at second for Willier Abreu. Abreu bats left-handed, 0-for-7. Foul ball, and the count is 0-1. So that's going to be, I think, a hit for an infield hit plus an error.
0: Yeah.
1: Would be my guess. They have also gone back and charged an error to Abreu on the Clemens advancement in the previous half inning. Official score has been busy here early after taking the last couple of days off. Pitch to Abreu is swung on and missed, and the count is 0-2. My buddy Lauren Fox is the backup official scorer. He'll tell you the third string official scorer. He was here the last two nights. They've got the A team here on Sunday. 1-0 Twins. A gray misty day on the Fens. This ball popped high in the air, foul, and that's out of play over the third base dugout. Stays at 1-2. Yeah, that third base has been a goofy spot for Durbin and Brooks.
0: Well, we've seen two choppers go over the head of the third baseman on that first hop. We've seen a couple of long first hops that lead to in-between hops on that second one. Errors both by the third baseman in this series.
1: Swing and miss by Abreu. He chased the changeup down. There's a strikeout for Bailey. And that is the second out of the inning, two outs for Wilson Contreras. Now, Contreras not making a lot of friends in Twins territory yesterday, and it was highlighted by the little dust-up with Caratini at home, but it was really predicated by his actions in the batter's box, up on top of home plate, his histrionics in the box, his slide at first base where he swiped Cody Clemens' foot. And then the cherry on top was when he banged into Caratini. Now, Caratini and Contreras are friends, former teammates. They've played together a lot. And Caratini kind of wrapped his arm around him after the bump and said, hey, you should have slid, buddy. And then it got a little more heated from there. Ober delivers, big swing and miss, and the count is 0-1. Eric Shelton quick to downplay it last night and again today. The highlight really was looking at the faces of some of the relievers as they were running in from the bullpen. I don't know who was telling jokes out there, but they were smiling all the way in. No balls and a strike, and the pitch swung on, broken bat. It spins that ball over near the Red Sox dugout. There's little shards and splinters all over the Fenway infield. Bat boy has one halfway up the third baseline, another in the batter's circle, and the count is 0-2.
0: Contreras way out front of a fastball there. You don't usually see the ball get hit that was off the cap of the bat, and then it kind of sends that shard. It's usually on a breaking ball or a cutter.
1: Maybe a sinker. But that was something. And now the rain is coming down probably as stiffly as we've seen it all day. I don't know if we're going to get a tarps off celebration in the crowd today. Might be a little chilly for that.
0: Well, we don't need a tarps on the field either.
1: No, we don't want the tarps on. I like my terra firma tarpless. No balls, two strikes. Runner at second. Here we go. And the pitch is hit high in the air, center field. Outman looking up through the raindrops. Long run in, and he makes the catch in shallow center field. Contreras retired, and with him go the Red Sox. 1-0 Twins after one from Soggy Fenway on your home for Twins baseball.
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1: Bottom third of the order for the Twins against Sonny Gray as the miss continues here at Fenway. First pitch from Sonny to Orlando Arcia is off the plate, away, one ball, no strikes to the right-handed batting infielder. Cool day, now a cool wet day here at Fenway Park. Gray delivers, and he delivers over the corner for a strike, and it's 1-1 with our colleague Paul Molitor described as a misty rain, to quote Bruce Springsteen, who was playing down the road at the Garden tonight here in Boston. The 1-1 pitch swung on and shot towards right field. Another base hit for Orlando Arcia down in front of Abreu. Arcia takes the turn, thinks better of it, and he will settle in with a leadoff single, and that was a wise move.
0: I like the aggressive turn. As Abreu's going to pick that ball up in that corner, try to get him to have one eye on you. Yep. Maybe he kicks that thing, and then Arcia can take second. Good round, hard turn around first base.
1: Yeah, two hits yesterday, and Arcia now with another hit. He is now 4-for-7 since being called up from AAA St. Paul, and here's James Outman, the center fielder. I love the way Abreu plays right field. Like the angles he takes, he's faster than you think. He has the big arm. No wonder he's won back-to-back gold gloves. Outman takes up and in, one ball, no strikes. Had the distinct pleasure here at Fenway Park. Obviously, it's always a privilege to do a game in this building. It is historic, and it is not something to be taken for granted as Outman awaits. It swings and fouls, and you never know what you're going to see. And I had the privilege of watching a three-time big league all-star put a sweatshirt on as pants.
0: Who did that?
1: Yeah, just in the booth. I had not seen that. You obviously had done it before.
0: I have.
1: Yeah?
0: Yeah. Well, I have a sweatshirt on, and my legs are cold.
1: Swung on and missed by Outman. That's a good little cutter.
0: So it's just reversed.
1: Yeah, it works. You made it work.
0: Legs in the armholes.
1: Arcia's at first base, 1-0 Twins. We're in the second in a steady, I would call it a steady rain now here at Fenway Park. Sonny Gray kind of hunched over. Arcia, big secondary lead, and that's a called strike three. Outman's going to challenge it. That was a pretty nasty little sweeper. It's going to be strike three. I think the crowd was able to tell you the result even before Will Little did. Will's at home plate today. Ryan Addington's at first. Ryan Wills at second. Jen Powell at third. And again, that speaks to what we were talking about yesterday, the difficulty of gauging late break.
0: Yep.
1: When it comes to the ABS. And that's something you talked about with Sonny Gray. He specializes in late break. Here's Kreidler. Shows bunt, pops up the bunt towards third. It's a foul ball. Let's take 10 seconds for station identification on your home for Twins baseball.
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1: Kreidler heading back to the on-deck area. There's no circle. It's just a bunch of stuff on the warning track. He wants to get a little more sticky stuff on the handle of his bat. It is wet. Again, it's a steady mist. And starting to get the computers wet a little bit here, and we're going to have to make some adjustments in the booth as we go along. They're trying to play a doubleheader today in Baltimore. They're into the sixth inning of game one. Toronto's into the sixth. Of course, they have a roof. Philly and Cleveland are fighting bad weather all up and down the Eastern Seaboard. 0-1 pitch, popped away foul. That's over our heads to the right. And the count is 0-2 on Kreidler. Did you tend to find that during games like this, a little cool, a little wet, that hitters were more aggressive, that they were swinging early?
0: Not sure. Certainly in the cold, the colder it is, the quicker the guys want to get off the field.
1: Check swing of the ball, and the count is 1-2.
0: This is just miserable. This is no fun for anybody. Well, the fielders are out there with their hands in their pocket trying to keep their throwing hand dry. The pitcher's trying to keep the ball dry, their hand dry.
1: 1-2, fouled straight back. I always think, in particular, the pitcher, because you've got to get that ball back every time, and you're trying to do things to a baseball that just aren't normal, even in perfect conditions.
0: The one thing I always thought, too, is when the bat gets wet, that you get weird contact because the ball doesn't grip the bat when it impacts it in the same way.
1: 1-2 is just off. It's 2-2. That makes sense. A little emulsion layer almost with some water.
0: Yeah, so
1: like a hydroplane.
0: The baseball slip off the bat a little bit more. And so you get odd spin, full swings where the ball doesn't go as far.
1: Throw to first base. Arcia dives down into the mud. Now he's going to have a thick, muddy jersey for the rest of the afternoon. Thanks to Big Frank, by the way, for helping us out. Cold upstairs, and he was able to help us out to stay warm on our legs and for others, upper body. Swinging miss. Sweeper off the plate away. Kreidler's out on strikes. Third strikeout for Sonny. And Austin Martin will bat. Again, the Vandy on Vandy challenge here. Part of that proud program in Nashville. Sonny Gray, part of a pitching pipeline there. Boy, they really had it going on. David Price was there, and Gray was there, among others. Austin Martin, part of a position corps, just dotting rosters all over the big leagues as a pitch low, and it's 1-1, no strikes.
0: They had a whole second wave with Leiter, with Rocker.
1: Yeah, Kumar Rocker. Second wave, third wave. And it's become a place where players flock in the offseason to work out. They really take a lot of pride in being what they call the Vandy boys. Take care of each other. As a pitch down and away, 2-0. And even other players who didn't play at Vanderbilt have found their way to Nashville to work out. You know, Trevor Larnach this last offseason moved to Nashville for that reason. Brent Rooker's another guy who found a workout situation in Nashville that really launched him.
0: Some of the most fun I had was in off seasons, getting back together with guys that I played with at the U, that played before me, after me, or the pro ball guys that would congregate back there in the winter.
1: 2 balls and no strikes. Sonny delivers, and this one pulled sharply foul. Great play by the ball girl down the third baseline. She came off the seed bucket, flagged it to her forehand, and that ball was moving when she got it. Nicely done. They have outstanding ball people here, and generally it's softball players.
0: They come
1: out and they throw.
0: I think they must have a tryout.
1: Yeah, they can really rip it too, because they throw with the outfielders. 2-1, fouled straight back. 2-2 now to Austin. Twins lead 1-0. They scored on the Clemens single in the first. We're in the second. Just trying to drag this one into the fifth inning, get in an official ball game, and then let Mother Nature do what she has to. Sonny Gray has already thrown 46 pitches. Poised on the rubber. Big lead for Arcia. He's running, and the pitch is pulled towards third. Durbin has it, stays low this time, no big hop, and Durbin's throw is true. The inning is over. Already three ground ball outs recorded to the third baseman Durbin in this ballgame. Everything else, a strikeout. We've played 1.5, 1-0 Twins on your home for Twins baseball.
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1: Chris Atterbury, Glenn Perkins at rainy and chilly Fenway Park. Bailey Ober on the mound to take on Masataka Toshida. The DH batting left-handed, takes high, one ball, no strikes. A big hello to everybody joining us on this Memorial Day weekend, including our friends at KYMN in Northfield today, listening on the sidewalks of one of Minnesota's prettiest downtowns. Line drive fouled on the right field line. That one clangs into the upper deck in the count 1-1. Ball and a strike to Toshida. Sogard will follow, and then Narvaez. We're in the home second. 1-0 Twins. Good breaking ball for a strike 1-2. Well, Target Field is turning back time. We're going to party like it's 1999 for Prince Night on Thursday, June 4th. As this ball hit high in the air, deep right field for Yoshida, and that ball is gone, and we got a tie game. He went down and found a changeup, and Masataka Yoshida homers to right, and it's a 1-1 score at Fenway Park.
0: Kind of hooked that ball down into the corner there.
1: First of the year for Yoshida, and he sprints around the bases to get out of the rain. He puts on the green monster hat. And down into the dugout, well, he goes. 1-1 our score. Nick Sogard will bat. Bailey Obert getting back to work. And his first pitch is wide, 1-0. Again, we're going to party at Prince Night like 1999 and go crazy with an exclusive ticket package that includes a ticket to the game and a limited edition Prince-themed bomber jacket. I promise you, this package will sell out. You are going to want to get involved in this sooner rather than later. As a pitch is fouled away. Get your tickets at twins.com/Prince. And I know there are Twins fans, Prince fans. That Venn diagram has a big old colored circle in the middle. And people will be all over this package. So get there early at twins.com/Prince to make sure you don't miss out as a ball low 2-1. Because when you text me asking me if I can get you one of those bomber jackets, the answer is a definitive no. Same way I couldn't get you an umbrella or the jersey or any of the other paraphernalia. Fly ball to left, grabbed by Larnick out of the sky, and Sogard retired. One out for Carlos Narvaez. Narvaez, the catcher, 0-for-3 career against Ober. We're in a 1-1 ball game. Two hits for each club, one error for each team. Ober repositions himself on the mound. The mound looks a little tacky right now. Does it get slippery in your landing spot?
0: I never was worried about getting slippery. It's if your cleats get kind of gunked up. Then you could slide down the mound.
1: First pitch up and in, one ball, no strikes. Sonny's two lines of demarcation have been obliterated. Ober never did draw that straight T line down the middle of the rubber. Bailey's 1-0, swung on and popped up right field. Martin drifting in from right, again looking up into the raindrops, and he makes the catch. I would think as an outfielder, looking up into the teeth of the rain and the stuff dripping off the bill of your cap, that can't be a whole lot of fun.
0: Little extra focus. I think when that ball is in the air.
1: Hitter is Marcelo Meyer. Meyer at shortstop today.
0: I think if you ask any outfielder, they'd rather look up into something like this than a high sky with sun.
1: True. Very true. Pitch is taken low by Meyer. One ball, no strikes. I'm always amazed when you get high above a ballpark and you look down at just how much acreage is actually out there in the outfield. And I think, how does anybody ever catch a ball? As a big swing and miss, it's 1-1. And then you watch games and you think, how does anyone ever get a hit? Like, these guys are so good at covering all of this territory. Boy, there is a lot of green out there. Meyer fouls in the count 1-2. 0 for his last 7. Again today, making the move over to shortstop with Trevor Story having hernia surgery. He is the shortstop moving forward. Guy who's bounced around, played some short last year, mostly third, played well there. He's been in second. And he takes down and in, and the count is 2-2. Think about Marcelo Meyer that you don't realize till you get up close. He's a big dude. He's a bigger bodied kid, drafted 4th overall out of high school in the San Diego area. 0 delivers. Swung on, hit towards second base. It'll be picked up there by Arcia. He's got those quick hands still, and he throws over to first to end the inning. Solo homer for Masataki Yoshida ties the game. We're at 1-1 after 2. We'll check in with Gino next on your home for Twins baseball.
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25: Let's go back to the pregame lineup card, courtesy of your local Toyota dealers. Toyota, let's go places. Perk went behind the batting cage with Red Sox starting pitcher Sonny Gray. He asked him if he thinks about pitching with the green monster behind him there at Fenway.
26: I don't think about it at all, to be honest. I've seen like so many, I don't know, like, yeah, I'm sure you give up some fly balls that are homers and whatnot, but I've also seen so many like sure doubles that are singles, right? Or like maybe even like a triple in some places. I've also seen some like no doubt homers at most places that are kind of line drives to the top of the wall that goes from a homer to a single.
25: Yeah, so Sonny feels like things even out there with the giant wall in left. Perk, good conversation there that you had with Sonny. Thank you for that.
1: It was indeed a good conversation, Mr. Perkins, and I'm sure you guys probably could have talked for about another hour.
0: Yeah, I think so. I felt like he maybe just, we had enough. I don't know.
1: Ground ball foul up the first
0: base line. I didn't want
1: to
0: take advantage. Yeah. I do. I feel like he by no means did he want to get out of there. I just felt like it was fun talking to him, fun catching up, and
1: let him get to work.
0: Yep.
1: Here's the 0-1 to Brooks Lee, and Lee takes down and in 1-1. Do you find that, I mean, everybody's different, every pitcher's different, but a guy like Sonny, you take those pitching conversations to a different level, and when you're an

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1: In Fort Myers and all those young guys, that new wave of pitcher was into analytics.
2: Lee takes ball two down and in, and he hits this ball high in the air to right center field. Abreu and Rafaela in pursuit. That one hits off the base of the wall. Brooks is spinning towards second. Abreu plays it perfectly, but Brooks slides in safely with a ringing double to right field, and the go-ahead run is at second base. A pretty swing there from Brooks Lee. He is at second, and Larnick will be the hitter. Let's want to go down that well a little bit, because I know when you were pitching, you would kind of create some of your own reports. You and Jack Goin would work on looking at some different things. Who were some of those guys with the miracle that you would end up talking to?
1: This is going to sound bad. I don't even know their names. Yeah. I don't think any of those guys made it up. But it was kind of eye-opening for me. Like, these guys are talking about spin axis and spin rates and carry on fastballs.
2: Larnick can't stop his swing at a pitch down. One ball, no strike. Or no balls, one strike.
1: And it just hadn't reached the upper levels yet, or
2: they were
1: the major
2: coming out
1: leagues.
2: Of college.
1: But
2: or,
1: those
2: or
1: guys, they were doing it in college. Service. That was Derek Falvey's first year as the general manager. And so those guys were a little bit more versed in it, and I had some great conversations.
2: Strike call, 0-2, and I'm sure those guys wanted to hear your perspective about, hey, look, you've gotten guys out at the big leagues where we're trying to go, and yet you're coming back to them asking them about things. So.
1: Yeah.
2: In a different way.
1: But now to be able to, and my favorite is talking to the guys, I call it bridging the gap, that played in the before times and in the now times of analytics and the data that pitchers have available to them now, and about how they use that.
2: 0-2 pulled foul for Larnick.
1: And the end of my career was right at the beginning of when all of that started to really take a foothold in clubhouses and in meetings.
2: No balls and two strikes to Trevor Larnick. Lee's at second, and Larnick pulls one sharply into right field for a base hit. Here comes Brooks Lee. They'll challenge Abreu with that wet field, and Willier knows it. He knows there's no chance to make a play on Lee. It's an RBI single to right for Trevor Larnick, and the Twins lead it now 2-1. Boy, have a series, Trevor Larnick. I don't know what's in his chowder right now, but he is ripping the ball all over Fenway Park. Four hits yesterday. He's been on twice today.
1: This one was a breaking ball that he kept his hands back on yesterday. It was ripping fastballs through the right side. That one there, nice piece of hitting from Larnick. And Abreu went right there, didn't even pick his head up to look to see where Brooks Lee was. He fielded that ball casually, nonchalantly tossed it into second base, knowing I'm not making that throw again.
2: Josh Bell's the hitter, and Bell figured prominently in the Twins' run-scoring rally in the first with a walk. He takes a ball here, 1-0. Trevor Larnick now has started 14 games at Fenway Park, and he has 18 hits in those games. Big swinging miss by Bell, and the count is 1-1. And Bell, like you mentioned, with the bat being slippery, he wants to go back and put a little stick him on the hands there at first base. So he felt something he wasn't comfortable with.
1: It's that top hand.
2: You know, and he likes to slide his hands up and down the barrel when he does that little half swing in between, and I can see things get a little wet there. Josh back into the box and assumes the position. Nobody out. Double for Lee, single for Larnick. Twins up 2-1. Run him at first base, the pitch. Bell cracks it right off of the foot of Sonny Gray. Gray hobbles back down onto the ground. It's going to be an infield hit, and you just hope Sonny's okay. Well, that took him right off the ankle, it looked like.
1: Yeah, ankle, heel. It sounded like it hit his shoe.
2: Gray nonchalant about it. He tried to go get the ball, and he slipped on the mud when he tried to do it. You're going to get a good look at
1: one
2: the replay.
1: One hop inside heel.
2: Which foot?
1: Inside of his left foot.
2: Left foot.
1: On the heel, yeah. Mm. I think that got him kind of closer to the maybe the

0: sole of the shoe, the cleat, he's okay.
1: If it hits the ball of your ankle there, then it's...
0: That's a different story. Yeah. I had a hunch that he was going to be okay when he went to try to field that ball and he couldn't get it. And the first thing he did was check his glove because he planted with his glove on the ground.
1: And then you get mud
0: when
1: on your glove.
0: He spun off and he wanted to make sure his glove was clean.
1: So three straight hits here. Gray's up to 58 pitches. That's going to get some bodies moving around in the bullpen for the Red Sox on this wet Sunday afternoon. Twins trying to blow things open. Breaking ball, little tapper over the head of Gray into no man's land. Meyer picks it up on the move, throws to first, not in time. Clemens beat it out. Now the Red Sox may want to take a look at this. Meyer was breaking towards second base, and the ball got over Sonny Gray, but in front of Marcelo Meyer, who I thought did a really nice job to get his body turned and make it close at first base, but no chance to get Clemens.
0: He made a really nice play on it, but that high hop over Sonny's head, Cody Clemens runs pretty well. Bang, bang, play at first, but Cody's safe.
1: Wet ball again. You've got a lot going on, and the bases are loaded with nobody out. Four straight hits to open the inning. Arvaia is out to chat with Sonny. Again, that ball not especially well hit, but everything else has been smoked in the inning. Lee cranked that double off the base of the wall in deep right center field. Larnick ripped one to right field. Bell hit that one hard off of Sonny's foot. And now Caratini yet again with the bases loaded. And Victor wants time. He's got water dripping into his eyes. I feel like every time Victor Caratini comes to the plate, there are runners in scoring position.
0: Middle of the lineup.
1: That's the way it's supposed to work. Pitch to Victor is high, and it's one ball and no strikes. He bounced out to third base his last time up.

0: Pitch is high again. You can hear the grunt from Sonny Gray. Looked like he spun off a little bit on his follow-through that time. Twins with a chance to really open things up here. Pitch swung on, hit back up the middle. Meyer behind the bag has it. He shuffles to Sogard. They get one relay back to first in time for a double play. Larnach does score for a 3-1 lead. But a fine double play turned up the middle. There was nothing easy about that at all.
1: That was a really nice play with the shortstop coming back to his left, having to flip that ball. He fielded that ball on the right field side, the first base side of second base. To field that ball, flip it back, and then a nice turn.
0: And again, the footing was suspect for everybody involved. There's now Arcia bats, and a pitch down and away. Arcia is already single today. One ball, no strikes. It's a 3-1 Twins lead. Two runs in the inning, looking for one more. Bell's at third base. Infield is back. Gray readies and fires, and the pitch is wide. And what caught me on that was Meyer's only play was the shuffle. That ball back to Sogard, and Sogard had to take such little bitty steps. And when he hit the bag, he had to do so very carefully to make sure he didn't slip on that base. And still get something on the throw back to first. 2-0, big chopper. Third base, this one's room service for Durbin. He picks it up and throws him out. And Arcia retired, the inning done. Two runs on four hits, though, for the Twins. They leave a man, and the Twins lead 3-1 after 2.5 on your home for Twins baseball.
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0: 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Back at Fenway Park, they've been doing a lot of work on the mound. It's a two-toned mound now, like a 70s sedan. They also put a bunch of dust down around the batter's box and the catcher's box as Caratini squats in to take the warm-up tosses from Bailey Ober. What are the biggest hazards then for a pitcher as the mound conditions change throughout the day?
1: I think it's just keeping your cleats from getting too gunked up. I mean that's the hardest part there. And even if you're getting a little bit of grip, it's the heaviness that you feel when your shoes get wet, when you have some stuff in your cleats. And maybe just more the mental hurdle of I'm not going to slip. I'm not going to lose my footing.
0: Well, Bailey Ober's cleats are the size of duck boats, so he's got a lot more to gunk up out there. What size shoe does he wear? What is he, about an 18? It's got to be.
1: I don't think he's that That's a big, that would be a big shoe.
0: I mean, that, you could...
1: It's, yeah, it's got to be, I guess, a 15 at a minimum, 15, 16, 17, somewhere in there,
0: I suppose. Let's just put the old lady who lived in the shoe of Fables, nursery rhyme Fables, she's looking in Bailey's locker. She's not looking in someone else's as the pitch is in for a strike and it's 0-1.
1: I just think about how Bert Blylev in that one year came out onto the field in the Dutch wooden
0: the
1: shoes.
0: The wooden shoes.
1: And Obers would be like canoes.
0: This ball has popped up. Boy, that's right towards us. That's going to land right on Corey Provis's head, and the count is 0-2 up onto the rooftop. You would have been so bummed, because we have the window kind of halfway, if that had almost come in here but hit the window.
1: I wouldn't have been that bummed.
0: You couldn't actually get up as a check swing. He thought it foul tipped off the handle into the glove. The appeal the first, they say no. Caratini wants Will Little to check it, as he felt that check swing, maybe that ball caught the handle, but no go, it's 1-2. I would love it if you tried to jump up and catch a foul ball just because of your natural reactions, but you're wearing a sweatshirt around your legs and you couldn't get up as a pitch upstairs and it's 2-2.
1: I mean, that's my biggest concern about catching a foul ball at any point is what I'm going to knock out of the way to make it happen, because I do want to catch one so bad.
0: 2-2. Swung on and fouled away down the right field line. Well, Danny made that great catch on the homestand, and he said his one regret was that after he caught it, he didn't blast me in the chest with a forearm. He said he had me exposed, and he felt like he should have delivered a message when he had a
1: opportunity
0: chance.
1: Opportunity missed, Dazzle. Yeah.
0: Two balls and two strikes. Twins up 3-1, seeking a Fenway sweep, and a breaking ball popped up. Boy, good pitch. Kreidler in. Lee is there on the dirt at third. Now into the grass, he makes a two-handed catch. But we always talk theoretically about changing speeds and getting hitters off balance. That was a perfect pitch to exhibit exactly what that looks like in real life.
1: Well, and that's what Bailey does with that changeup. He gets so many pop-outs because guys are so far out front.
0: And even on that sweeper, he's got him reaching and just disrupting timing to a tremendous degree. Here's Duran for the second time today. We're in the bottom of the third. 3-1 Twins, and Jaron Duran takes high. One ball, no strikes. Again, foul weather up and down the East Coast. I understand it's gorgeous in Minnesota today. Warm, sunny day in Twins territory. Hope you're all enjoying your Sunday. There's a big swing and miss, and it's 1-1.
1: That's been the theme of the season. When the Twins are on the road, it's been really nice. And when the Twins have been at home,
0: not so much.
1: Not as much.
0: Well, it's going to be nice then for another 7 days for everybody back home.
1: It's actually true.
0: The 1-1. Foul away for Duran. It's 1-2. Twins go to Chicago from here. And remember, quick turnaround. We've got the Memorial Day matinee tomorrow on the south side of Chicago. Four with the White Sox. Going to be a big series. Twins came into play today in third place in the division. And just a game and a half behind the White Sox. So a chance to slingshot into second with a good series. Duran can't check. He swings through and down he goes. A strikeout for Bailey Ober. He got it on a slider. Second strikeout for Bailey and two outs here in the third. He's retired five straight since the Masataka Yoshida home run. Sadon Rafaela, the hitter. Following those four in Chicago, including two-day games, Monday and Thursday, we'll be into Pittsburgh for a weekend series. What a beautiful view that ballpark provides as Rafaela foul tips into the glove of Caratini. You bring your altitude sickness medication for that one?
1: That one doesn't get me in the same way that Washington does.
0: Similar heights, but just,
1: yeah,
0: a different angle.
1: I like that booth up there, and then when the sun is out on the Clemente Bridge.
0: 0-1 is a high fly ball into the upper deck, maybe out of the ballpark down the left field line. It is over the Coca-Cola sign and out onto Lansdowne Street.
1: Strike two.
0: Yeah, nothing more than a long strike, right? That's a perfect pitch because there's no way he's keeping that fair. See if Bailey goes back inside or they try to get him away. The 0-2 swung on and fouled off down the right field line. That caught a bunch of plate.
1: I think that's a good pitch, though, and I was thinking fastball there. When a guy is way out front, more often than not, what they're going to tell themselves is wait back a little bit. And I think that was a good time for Bailey Ober to try to sneak a fastball by him. and he was late.
0: 0-2. There's the breaking ball, and he's out in front again, and another one headed for Lansdowne Street. Actually glances off the light tower, and they count 0-2. Difference being the first foul ball that he pulled out of the ballpark was in off the plate, and that one was middle-middle.
1: That was a hanger.
0: Got away with it. 0-2 pitch. Off the plate away, and Rafaela, who is a free swinger, didn't chase. I thought that was, at some point in time, he was going to go out there and see if he could get Rafaela to get himself out. But Sadon, disciplined. 1-2 pitch. And that one's down and away, and it's 2-2. Two outs in the home third. Twins lead 3-1. Lights have been on all day. Ponchos are on throughout the ballpark. The hardy Boston Souls who have come to the ballpark today on a cold, wet, windy day here in the Fens. 2-2, swung on, back up the middle. A chance for Arcia. Scoops it up near the bag at second. Sidearm throw to first, and Rafaela is retired. And the inning. Six in a row retired by Bailey Ober. We've played three from Fenway. 3-1 Minnesota on your home for Twins baseball.
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0: 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Sonny Gray delivers his 66th pitch of the ballgame, and he delivers high to James Outman. One ball, no strikes. Gray has given up three runs on six hits in the ballgame. Loud contact in the last half inning as Outman takes down and in. The chopper from Clemens, infield hit, but other balls squared up. Starting with a lead double, it turned into a two-run frame to break the 1-1 tie. Gray heaves a big sigh, shrugs his shoulders, and delivers. And the pitch is inside, and the count is 3-0. Sonny Gray is indirectly responsible, or I guess fairly tangentially responsible for one of my favorite Twins moments the last handful of years. And I'm not talking about the pickoff in the playoff game, though that was brilliant, as Outman takes a strike. Sonny shares a cul-de-sac in his hometown of Nashville with Nate Bargatze, one of my favorite comedians. So one morning, Dustin Morris pops into the studio and says, "Hey, you're into comedy. Do you mind watching these guys for a while?" As a pitch down and in, ball four, and Outman takes his base. And I said, "What do you mean?" He said, "Well, Sonny's neighbor, Nate Bargatze, is here with all the guys who are opening for him. They're playing in town. And he's going to throw out the first pitch, but Sonny had to do something, so could you hang out with him for a while?" And I am like, "Are you kidding me?" Like, I would buy the VIP package to hang out with him. Joe Zimmerman, I think, was part of that group. And he ended up giving us tickets to go see the show in St. Paul, which was a brilliant show. And this was right before he blew up on SNL.
1: I remember when he came and I hadn't quite heard of him yet.
0: Ground ball towards short could be two. Marcelo Meyer goes back to second. Sogard's relay not in time. Kreidler beaten feet up the line. And a slow developing play. Goodhart slide from Altman at second. So a 6-4 put out of James. And Kreidler replaces him on the fielder's choice. One out for Martin. Yeah, it was just a wonderful morning. Just hanging out for an hour, hour and a half with those guys and hearing about how their tour was going, where they were going next, and how they were putting things together. And then to go see the show that night and was uproariously funny. And obviously Nate is just blown up all over. He's got a movie coming out. Lob over to first base. He does a bit I always wanted to ask Sonny about, where he says, yeah, we live in a cul-de-sac, so we're at the end of the cul-de-sac, so we run the neighborhood. Here's Martin. There goes Kreidler. The pitch is high. The throw from Narvaez is a good one. Kreidler slides in, but he's out. And a good tag there from Nick Sogard. Boy, we've seen Narvaez make a couple of dandy throws in this series. The pitch was up for ball one. Kreidler taking his time, vacating second. The Twins, I think, are going to ask to look at it. I think what Derek Shelton is telling the home plate umpire, Will Little, is that his phone's not working. That the phone back to the replay room is not functioning right now. He showed like kind of the old school phone with the two fingers out. Kids now would just put a flat hand because it's all cell phones. They don't have, you know, the two-pronged receiver. But I think he's saying that his phone wasn't working, so they couldn't communicate with the replay room. And now I wouldn't be surprised if Will Little, is he maybe going to say something to the other dugout or not? There's no challenge coming.
1: Well, he's just going to clean off home plate and go back to work.
0: No, so nothing comes of it. It's a caught stealing. I like seeing aggressive baseball in these conditions. But Narvaez was equal to the task. It was a strike. I erroneously called that a ball. I thought it was high, but it was a strike called on Martin. And the 0-1 is foul tipped, and it's 0-2. I'm pretty sure. I mean, did you see Derek? He kind of looked over and he did the phone sign and then did like the cut sign.
1: Yeah, I was watching him to see if he put his hands up to his ears. That's the kind of universal signal. And then, yeah, he did the phone, the pinky and the thumb,
0: which apparently identifies us as of an older generation. When you do the pinky thumb,
1: yes.
0: It's a flat hand.
1: Yep.
0: Pitch is wide, and the count is 1-2. If you're Gino, you put your hand up close, then you unfold it.
1: signifying a flip phone.
0: That signifies a flip phone.
1: Yeah.
0: 1-2 and two strikes to Austin Martin. Swung on a miss. He struck him out. And for the first time this afternoon, Sonny Gray faces the minimum here in the fourth inning. We've played 3.5. Twins up 3-1. This is your home for Twins baseball.
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0: Welcome back to Fenway Park. Chris Atterbury, Glenn Perkins with you. Stop one of our three-city 10-day road trip. Twins are 2-0 now on the road trip. They're within 2 games of .500. And in their search of a sweep here at Fenway Park for the first time in a long time, they lead 3-1. But the dangerous Willy Abreu leads off, and he hits one high in the air to left field. Larnach retreats, checks for the wall, turns around, and it's off the wall. He'll play it high off the wall, and Abreu is into second with a double. Fans knew it right away that it had a chance to scrape maybe over that wall. Larnach kind of set up shop almost like a deke, as if he was going to catch it, because as a left fielder, there's no sense running back towards the wall, and Trevor actually had the math calibrated perfectly to take that hop and hold Abreu to two bases.
1: Yeah, ball hit, well, maybe halfway up the wall.
0: Now, that's one of those that's probably an out most places. Not one of those that's a surefire double that turned into a single that Sonny Gray was talking about. Here's Contreras. 7-game hitting streak for Wilson. And a breaking ball misses in. 1 ball, no strikes. Contreras shattered his bat and then struck out back in the first. Twins lead 3-1. We are in the fourth inning. A home run for Yoshida. The only run for the Red Sox, strike called 1-1. And that's a rarity. They hit fewer home runs than any team in baseball. The last time the Twins swept the Red Sox, it was 2015. That was 3 games at Target Field. Their last sweep in Boston was a 2-gamer in 2000. The last 3-gamer was that series in 94 with Aguilera saving 3. This ball crushed. Deep left field for Contreras. This is a tie game. 2-run shot for Wilson Contreras. We're all knotted up at 3. Yeah, that thing about them not hitting home runs, you can scratch that. That's the 11th of the year for Contreras. He leads the club. And that ball was whistling as it left Fenway Park.
1: He turned and burned on that one. That was a sinker. Just didn't get in far enough.
0: Twins led 1-0. Yoshida tied it. Twins led 3-1. Now Contreras ties it. And now here's Yoshida for the second time. Bailey Ober early in his career was bit by the home run bug as a pitch taken for a strike. When he struggled last year, a lot of long balls. Always been a fly ball guy, and he worked in that thin margin of error at the top of the zone with his heater. But he has not had nearly as many issues with it this season to date as a ball down, and it's 1-1. Boy, Contreras hit that ball hard. 1 ball and 1 strike to Yoshida. He slices this one deep in the air to left field. That one headed for the Green Monster, and that one is off the wall. Bounces along the sidewall. Larnach scoops it up there, and it's a double for Yoshida. 3 straight targeted for the Green Monster by the Red Sox here in the fourth inning. A double, a homer, and now another double, this time for Yoshida. And the Red Sox have the go-ahead run in scoring position with nobody out here in the fourth inning. They have ambushed Bailey Ober.
1: Well, Yoshida in that home run, his first at-bat, he yanked it down the right field line. This one, I don't necessarily think he was trying to go the other way, in some ways fighting that one off, but kept it fair tight down the left field line.
0: The hitter is Sogard, lined out to left in his first trip. Brooks Lee is squared off at third base. The bunt shown and then pulled back, and it's taken for a ball.
1: But this is a Fenway Park inning, if there ever was one. Willy Abreu, a double with an 0-30 expected batting average. Wilson Contreras' ball is a home run in only half the parks in the game. And then Yoshida's was an 0-40 expected batting average.
0: Again, showing bunt, and it's a strike taken 1-1. It goes back to your conversation with Sonny Gray. You just you can't think about it,
1: right,
0: or it'll drive you nuts.
1: Yep. And it's, yeah, and that's the thing. I mean, you look back, this inning right here, it very well could be two outs and a guy on second base right now.
0: A 1-1, squares, gets it down foul, third baseline. It's 1-2. So Sogard tasked with advancing Yoshida and putting the go-ahead run at third base, unable to get the punt down, and he'll have to figure out another way to get the man over. Ober would love a punch out here. Lee backs up now. Kreidler is behind the runner at second. Right side of the infield plays to pull. Ober delivers, and the pitch is taken low, and the count is 2-2 now to Sogard. Nobody out of the inning. This inning beginning kind of similar to the third against Gray when the Twins had four straight hits and scored two runs. This is three straight hits for two runs. Ober's 2-2 pitch is swung on and popped up. Right up the old stovepipe. Ober is underneath it. He's called off by Lee, and Brooks makes the catch halfway between the mound and home plate. Good communication there as Brooks came racing in. Ober, he was settling under that one. He was going to high point it.
1: Hey, well, that's the right call for the pitcher to make. You stand there, assuming you're going to catch that ball, until one of your corner infielders calls you off. Hoping that nobody calls you off.
0: Here's Narvaez, fly to right last time up. Runner at second represents the go-ahead run. The first pitch is off the plate away. It's one ball, no strikes. Ober looks back to second, now to the plate, and a ground ball foul. That's over into the Twins' dugout, and the count 1-1. Twins' dugout here is a long way away. Old dugout. It's got the big iron posts in the middle holding up the cement roof. Would not say this is one of the more luxurious ballparks in which to have any sort of a delay or foul weather. One ball, one strike. Bailey delivers. Swung on a missed, and the count is 1-2. Ober gave up the homer to Yoshida in the second. He retired six in a row. Then Abreu double, Contreras homer, Yoshida a wall double here in the fourth. Sogard popped up. Long set. Rain still falling, a little lighter maybe now, but it's a steady, annoying drizzle. Ober letting the clock tick down and fires, and this ball popped up. Back to first base for Clemens, reaching towards the seat. Cody's at the wall, and that one's three rows deep. And it stays 1-2.
1: So I'm looking at this list of the 13 parks that Contreras' ball would not have been a home run in.
0: Would not have been a home run.
1: Yeah,
0: and
1: looking at the list, I'm thinking that that ball must have would hook foul.
0: In some of the parks? Is that what you're thinking?
1: That's the only thing I can think of. It was high enough. Went 383 feet.
0: See if I can get the parks. Is the 1-2 checked at? Did he go? No. 2-2. San Francisco.
1: Well, yeah, start with deep left fields because yeah. I think that it has to be that the ball would hook foul.
0: I would think San Francisco then.
1: Yep.
0: Would be on my list. New York? It's pretty deep in left
1: Which
0: field
1: one?
0: In New York. Yankee?
1: No.
0: Let's go to City. Swing and miss by Narvaez. And down he goes on strikes. Two away in the inning for Meyer. I used my phone a friend there.
1: Yeah, City Field
0: City
1: is on
0: field.
1: There.
0: That surprises me a little bit. That one surprises
1: Atlanta,
0: me.
1: Atlanta, Baltimore, Chicago Cubs, Coors, Detroit, Miami, Milwaukee, San Diego, San Francisco, Busch, Nationals Park, and Target Field.
0: Really?
1: Yeah. The only thing I can think of is a further left field corner that ball hooks foul.
0: That has to be it. It's a ball down 1-0 because, again, it was plenty high enough. It was over a giant wall. But it was very close to the pole, so maybe the trajectory was such that that would be a foul ball. But as I've always told you about that stat, Glenn, the only park that matters is the one you're playing.
1: It's true. It's more of a novelty than anything else. A little food for thought.
0: The 1-0 pitch. Swung on and pulled into the right field corner. Get foul it is. And it's 1-1. Now that nearly turned into the ultimate Fenway Park inning, because if that ball had been about 30 feet to the fair side of things, it hits that pole 302 feet away, and you've got the shortest home run in baseball. Ooh, the Boo Birds are out. I think the guy who caught the foul ball didn't give it to a kid. A lot of booing going on down that line. One ball, one strike here to Meyer. 3-3 score in the rain of Fenway Park. We're in the fourth. The pitch swung on and hit foul again down the right field line. Meyer out in front, and the count is 1-2. All right, so you've got him out in front, Perk. He's sped up. What do you do?
1: Well, he got there by throwing a couple of changeups. Then a fastball.
0: Maybe slider?
1: He's gotten, I want to say, one strike of Willie Abreu, the lefty. Jaron Duran as well.
0: The ball pulled fair, passed it Ivan Clemens and down into the right field corner. It was a slider, and it slides into right field to give the Red Sox their first lead of the game. 4-3 Red Sox on a single, passed it Ivan Clemens into the right field corner.
1: And that's the pitch that he got Duran in his last at-bat. That slider kind of backed up on Bailey, trying to go back foot, down and in, get a swing over the top. And it kind of just stayed over the plate, bottom of the strike zone, just out of the reach of Cody Clemens at first base.
0: So the Red Sox have their first lead now. They lead 4-3. Here's Durbin, bottom of the order. First pitch, he can't hold up, and he swings through 0-1. Durbin has 24 hits this year, 9 of them for extra bases, including a double off Bailey Ober. Long inning for Bailey. And a foul ball straight back, and the count is 0-2. Durbin's the seventh man to bat in the inning. Pitch count now up over 70 for Ober. Sonny Gray has thrown 75 pitches. There is a Red Sox throwing in the bullpen. Left-hander. Sox wearing those home whites today.
1: I think that's Danny Coulomb out there.
0: Just activated today, the former Twin. This pitch is hit high in the air, shallow left. Kreidler out, gives way to Larnach. Larnach makes the catch, and the inning is finally done. But 4 hits in the inning, and 3 of them for extra bases, give the Red Sox the lead. A 3-run fourth makes it now a 4-3 Boston advantage on your home for Twins baseball.
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24: 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We head to Wrigley Field, Chicago. The Cubs trying to snap a 7-game losing skid. They're hosting the Astros, and how about this for a major league first?
25: Left-handed hitter hits a drive into right center field. That's going to be in there for a base hit. Pass to diving Myers. One run is in. Basing to third and holding is Kelly. It's a double for Pedro Ramirez. And listen to this crowd.
26: First big league hit for Ramirez, and it couldn't
3: come at a better time for the Chicago Cubs.
24: Yeah, Coombe liked passing on that information. That sparked a three-run inning for the Cubbies. They're up 3-1. Guys.
0: Ron Coomer, always excited. We were talking about Coombe. He was the Twins All-Star here at Fenway Park in 99, the year that they honored Ted Williams here at the All-Star game. Paul Molitor was part of that. It was one of the 50 greatest players, I think, in Major League history at the time. It was quite an event. Well, Danny Coulomb, the second former Twin to pitch in the ballgame, is on to take over for Sonny Gray. Just activated today, Samaniego was sent out. At the left, he faces Brooks Lee, spun around to bat right-handed. And Brooks takes the first pitch in, one ball, no strikes. Brooks is 0 for his last 13 right-handed, and 6 of his last 7 have been strikeouts. Closed off stance, and there's a pitch off the outside corner, 2-0. That's not a knock on Brooks. That is just a stark reminder of how hard it is to maintain two swings as a major leaguer and play defense.
1: Saw him on Friday, game one, during batting practice.
0: 2-0 high.
1: Brooks Lee was taking BP. He was in the shell on the field here and took a couple of swings left-handed and then mid-round switched to right-handed. And that got me thinking, the amount of work that he has to put in, the routine that he has.
0: And he's had spells this year where he's been red hot from either side. Now he hit a couple homers right-handed up in Toronto. Takes a strike here and it's 3-1. Coulomb offers it up and he misses wide, ball 4. Nice job, Brooks. And again, didn't get overexcited and he'll take his base. Twins trailing 4-3 here in the top of the fifth. Coulomb's been out with back spasms. We've seen a lot of Danny through the years. Hard to believe he's been in the league for parts of 12 seasons. In fact, I want to say he and Sonny Gray were young Oakland Athletics together way back when that was a thing. Coulomb has the blue glove, and he faces the lefty Larnick, who is 1-for-1, an RBI single. He's been hit by a pitch and scored twice, and he takes wide. It's one ball, no strikes. That was a cutter, a lot of cutters, change-ups. Coulomb, a thinking man's lefty. Slightly closed off. He repositions his spikes and delivers, and he misses down and in with a sinker at 88. And he's struggling to throw strikes right now.
1: Sinker, cutter, sweeper, his three most used.
0: Right now, you look at the Twins hitters 2 through 5. Brooks has been on twice, Trevor twice, Bell twice, Clemens twice. The rest of the lineup combined has been on twice. This ball smashed foul behind Grady Sizemore and down into the camera well. That was another sinker, and Larnick was ready for it. A little too ready. Now, with the Twins trailing on the road, if they don't score this half inning, technically it's an official game. As that one up and in. Larnick tried to get out of the way, and the heat seeker found the barrel and fouled off, and the count is 2-2.
1: Larnick leaning over the plate, thinking he's going to get a breaking ball cutter off the plate away, and Coulomb ran another sinker in.
0: Yeah, up and in. Danny looks in. Brooks Lee short lead, and this pitch is high, and the count is full. 3 balls, 2 strikes. Still raining here at Fenway Park. Been raining since the first. It's chilly, it's windy, it's wet. I think the most off-use would be fairly miserable here at Fenway Park, and yet, very entertaining game. 3-2, fouled away, late cut on that cutter. Almost like Trevor decided last instant he better swing, it was too good to take, and that ball was dotted on the upper inside corner.
1: That was a last second this ball is going to be in the strike zone.
0: Credit Larnick for staying alive. He's had a great series. Already a big day today with an RBI, 2 runs. And he swings and fouls this one down the third baseline as they chase after the souvenir. Let's take 10 seconds for station ID on your home for Twins baseball.
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0: Larnick awaits another 3-2 pitch. Here it comes, swung on and hit high in the air. down the right field line. It's going to stay in play for Abreu in shallow right. He's under it, and Larnach is retired. So one out here in the fifth. Bell will bat. A rare moment of Boston harmony down there on that foul ball by Larnach. It landed on the concourse. Fan in the last row kind of leaned back. Fan walking by leaned in. They both missed it. It bounced down to a woman in a Red Sox poncho who grabbed it. And then the two guys had a big old bro hug. I think they exchanged numbers. They might be going out for a cold one later together. New friendships being hatched over a foul ball fight.
1: They'll be together for the tarps off later in the game.
0: Yeah. Or down to the cask and flagon. No balls and a strike to Bell. He's batting right-handed. A walk and a single today. Twins trying to answer the Red Sox. As a good breaking ball for a strike. That's a knuckle curve from Danny Coulomb. Twins scored first. It was 1-0. Then Yoshida a homer to make it 1-1. Twins grabbed a 3-1 lead in the third. And then the homer tied it. And Marcelo Meyer's base hit gave the Red Sox a 4-3 lead. That's where we stand. Again, if Coulomb gets out of this inning without allowing a run, we've got an official game here at Fenway. And if the rain gets any heavier or there's lightning or such in the area, Red Sox could grab a rain-shortened victory. Pitch down and in, and we count 1-2. League has been pretty good about not letting teams just pull the chute on that in close games. Big hole right side for Bell if he can use it. Lee off the bag at first in the mud. And a swinging foul tip into the glove, and down goes Bell. Strikeout for Danny Coulomb, and there are two away, and here's Cody Clemens left on left. There is activity in the bullpen for the Red Sox. That's Oviedo who is up. Twins bullpen quiet for now. Here's the pitch. That pitch is taken for a strike. Clemens tried to duck it. I'm going to have to double check on who's warming.
1: That's Tyron Guerrero.
0: That's Tyron Guerrero, not Tayron.
1: Not Tayron, Tyron.
0: That's Tyron, the 6'8 mountain of a man who throws a million miles an hour. Back in the big leagues after a long stretch away as Clemens takes down on the count 1-1. Cody's 2-for-2 with an RBI. He's hit lefties well this year. And he's a guy who could take advantage of that monster from the left side. We've seen him with power the other way. He watches down, and the count is 2-1. The Red Sox, a frustrating year, but their calling card has been a very good bullpen, the best bullpen ERA in the American League. That's why Friday's loss was so disappointing for the Sox. They finally scored some runs. Tolley was good, and then the bullpen gave it back. Lee's running. Big swinging foul tip. And Brooks will have to go back to first base. It's 2-2.
1: He got such an early jump, he almost stopped and went back.
0: Yeah, he kind of jumped out there, stopped, and then started again. He's a mutter. If he runs with the speed and intent with which Simeon Woods Richardson ran in from the bullpen yesterday during that little...
1: Safe without a throw.
0: Yeah, he's on third. This ball popped up. Straight up into the sky. Narvaez out, loses the mask. He's in foul territory, and he makes the catch leaning back into the left-handed batter's box. It's a foul pop-up of Clemens, and Coulomb works around the leadoff walk to toss a scoreless fifth. We've played 4.5. Here comes the diamond dust. We'll take a timeout. Twins trail 4-3 on your home for Twins baseball.
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0: Bailey Ober on the mound here in the fifth inning. He's thrown 72 pitches. He'll face the top of the order, Duran Rafaela Abreu, for a third time. Twins trail 4-3 here at Fenway Park. Still a steady miss. Grounds crew is out trying to dry things out here between innings. We're going to play on through this. Twins have played through worse this year as Duran squares and takes wide. One ball, no strikes. It makes sense. Duran has won for his last seven. Brooks Lee was played really deep at third, so Jaron, with his great speed, just kind of squared around. Hard to fathom that he is hitting less than 200 this year. And the pitch swung on and popped up. It's Clemens and Arcia. Cody called off by Orlando. Arcia makes the catch, and on two pitches, one out.
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0: Well, it is Sunday, but I think you need a bowl of hot soup before you need ice cream today. As this pitch hit high in the air for Rafaela, deep left center field, Altman's at the base of the wall, and he makes the catch. Boy, the wind blew that one right back in, didn't it? It blew it right back in. That ball was ticketed for either the Green Monster seats or off the top of the wall. And the wind blowing straight in from center field pushed that back a good 10 feet.
1: Yeah, Josh Altman was waiting for that, trying to measure that ball to get the hop off the warning track after it hit the wall. And then he realized, oh my gosh, this ball is coming back in. And he had to run back in, reroute, and make the catch.
0: You can tell the wind turned because it's now blowing rain into the booth as Abreu takes a strike.
1: Oh, I didn't notice that. It is.
0: Yeah, did you notice that? Sunday fun day, Perk.
1: Yeah, it's so fun.
0: Only Minnesota I know who is always cold. The 0-1 is wide, 1-1. 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And I'm pretty sure you can get heated seat, probably a heated steering wheel as well, Perky. There's a swing and miss, and the count is 1-2. Keep you nice and warm. For the third time today, a hitter's going to go back mid at bat and try to sticky up that handle of their bat. Put a little spray on it. Caratini's like, come on, man, let's go. Abreu finally ready to get in the box. One ball and two strikes. Ober trying to keep this a one-run ball game and get his boys right back to the bat rack. Red Sox fans trying to muster some energy here on a cold, wet day. The pitch swung on and fouled away again. Stays 1-2. Smattering of fans here at Fenway. Almost all of them in ponchos or rain gear of varying hues. Ober standing tall, top of that muddy mound. He delivers, and this ball hit high in the air center field for Altman. James is underneath it, and a routine 1-2-3 inning with a little help from the Aeolian gusts in center field. Down go the Red Sox, and we've played five. Back for the sixth inning, Twins trail 4-3 on your home for Twins baseball.
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0: Welcome back to Boston. It's 4-3 in favor of the Red Sox, and the towering right-hander Tyron Guerrero is on to pitch his second outing of the series and of the year. He's been away from the big leagues for quite a spell. He is a giant, 6'8", long legs, throws really hard. Came on and worked the final inning of a Twins victory on Friday night. He'll face Caratini, Arcia, and Outman. Kreidler, if the inning persists. Kreidler is the only one of that group who faced Guerrero on Friday.
1: He came in with the bases loaded. Nobody out?
0: Walked the leadoff guy. He walked Larnick to force him a run, and then he got a strikeout and a fielder's choice. And he's a big dude. I mean, and he has got a live arm. I mean, you look at his shoulders, and it's like he has an ironing board in his jersey. I mean, it's big, broad-shouldered, long-legged, and again, a very live arm. He has been away from the big leagues for a long time, and he said coming back this time especially, says, because my two kids are here to watch me in the big leagues. You know, when he first debuted, he was a young guy. Now he's a father, family man. And he has played in Mexico and Japan and the Dominican Winter League and in all sorts of ports of call across North American minor league baseball. And now he's back in the bigs, and he's at Fenway Park to face Victor Caratini. Caratini takes a big hack and fouls straight back at 97, and the count is 0-1. So they're trusting Guerrero here in his second game in a pretty critical spot, protecting a one-run lead. Again, the Red Sox bullpen as a whole has been really, really good. Tyron is a native of Colombia, 35 years of age.

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1: You know, Julio Teheran was another really successful Colombian arm. One-time phenom with the Braves. The 1-2 swung and a missed, and he struck him out. That was a changeup at 91. Well, we mentioned he's been a lot of different places, Perk, but you can see why teams like him. Because, again, you can't teach big, strong, and some of that natural gifts that he brings to the mound.
2: 6'8", throwing upper 90s, extension. That's the first changeup the Twins have seen. The other night, he was just sinker slider.
1: Arcia takes a strike, 0-1.
2: And Caratini swung at it like he wasn't really sure.
1: That one didn't pop up in the scouting report?
2: Yeah.
1: Infield is back, the pitch delivered, and this one lined back through the middle. Orlando Arcia just keeps hitting. Boy, Arcia has made an impact. He was tearing it up at St. Paul, and you're always kind of looking at those numbers with an eyebrow raised because of the pitching and the ballpark, but Arcia has carried that right into the big leagues. And it goes back to something that we discussed earlier in the season in regards to Keyshaw. Sometimes when you come up in the middle of a year when you're already going well, that's the best time to reacclimate to the big leagues,
2: yep,
1: as opposed to starting the year there. Credit Arcia, he's at first base. 2 hits today. Now it's Outman's turn, and Outman slices one foul. It's 0-1. No balls and a strike to James Kreidler is on deck. Again, Keyshaw available with that sore arm hand. Buxton, not sure of his status today. And the pitch is down and in. I would guess, as it's 1-1, when you take into account the hip flexor situation and the conditions today, that they would like to keep Byron out of this morass.
2: It's going to be nice and sunny in Chicago.
1: Come on, James. Outman takes down and in, 2-1. We've been waiting for Outman to go deep. I mean, that's the one thing that we kind of were learning about him last year was, okay, he swings and misses a ton, but when he connects, he really connects. Here's a guy who hit 23 homers. But with his changed role now, he's not necessarily taking that home run pull cut as he fouls this one down into the dirt. And when he was occupying primarily that pinch runner defensive replacement role before Wallner went down and Buck was hurt, he said he just wasn't getting the regular at bats to where he felt comfortable letting it loose. But when you look at where he greets the ball and his bat speed, Alvin has a little electricity in that.
2: I mean, we've seen him hit a couple of balls, and yeah, it's easy power.
1: 2-2 foul, count stays 2-2.
2: He can square it up.
1: The way Guerrero's throwing, to get the ball in the air is no easy thing.
2: No.
1: He reminds me physically of Fausto Carmona, the big, giant Cleveland pitcher. He ended up having a different name later on. Maybe a little thinner. Misses down in the dirt. Nice job by Narvaez to backhand. It's 3-2.
2: Well, now I'm not going to be able to function until I remember his second name.
1: He was a good player.
2: I'll be back in a sec. Okay. I got to look this up.
1: Don't trip. You got that sweatshirt on.
2: Roberto Hernandez. I knew it was a name of another guy that pitched
1: Detroit
2: forever.
1: Yeah, Detroit had the Roberto Hernandez.
2: White Sox.
1: Yep. 3 balls and 2 strikes. Runner at first is the tying run. Twins down 4-3 and a swing and miss. And Outman swings through 99 on a sinker. 2 strikeouts in the inning for Tyron Guerrero. And here's Kreidler. There has been much dissatisfaction with the Red Sox front office by Red Sox fans.

0: But the one thing that is undeniable, Greg Breslow's group has done a phenomenal job of identifying and developing arm talent in terms of getting guys from college to the big leagues quickly. They found guys who throw hard with nasty stuff. As Kreidler shoots one through the right side for a first pitch base hit. Death Taxes and Ryan Kreidler swinging at the first pitch. It's a base hit for Kreidler. He goes the other way. Arcia moved into scoring position, and just like that, Twins have the tying run in scoring position for the top of the order, Austin Martin.
1: I think everybody expected him to swing at the first pitch. I don't think anybody expected that ball to go to right field.
0: Yeah, he hasn't done a whole lot of that. 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
5: 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The Pirates got a big swing here in the sixth against the Blue Jays.
6: They're swinging a twisting fly ball deep right field toward the corner. Sanchez back and to the wall, and there it goes. Over the wall for a two-run homer. Ace Merlin Valdez hits his first major league hit for a homer in Toronto, and the Pirates now lead 4-1. That's some power.
5: Yeah, how about that? A couple of major league firsts that we've played for you here during scoreboard updates. Pittsburgh went on to defeat Toronto by a score of 4-1. The Pirates are above 500 at 27-26. Every team in the National League Central above 500.
0: Yeah, the Pirates are good. They're young. They're exciting. And I'll tell you what else. If you look over their roster, Gino, they might have the longest pronunciation guide in Major League Baseball. They have got some guys who can make you stumble. Who is the farmhand for the Red Sox that they traded? They called him the eye chart, Jonoxton. We used to see him in spring training. You're going to have fun with that in the starting lineups when we get to Pittsburgh.
7: Can't wait.
0: Yeah, you're going to look forward to that.
7: Do my best Dan Gladden.
0: Well, and the funny thing is, in Pittsburgh, you're so high up, they will never bring you a pronunciation guy. You won't see a person for 3 days. Here's Garrett Whitlock, and he sees Austin Martin, who checks his swing at a first pitch. I think they're going to say he went, and the count is 0-1. Whitlock, nasty. Now, here's a guy who was Team USA guy, long and lean, and Whitlock can get you out in a lot of different ways.
7: Sinker, slider, changeup, super high whiff rate, high strikeout rate, good walk rate.
0: Delivers off the plate, and the count is 1-1. Opponent's hitting just a .197 against him. He has 24 punch-outs and just 19 in a third innings. And this is, again, the A bullpen. They'll use Whitlock to bridge up to Aroldis Chapman at the back end, and no one wants to see Aroldis late in the game. Tied runs at second. Arcia gets a big secondary lead, and this ball is smashed into left field. I think it's going to tie the ball game. Austin Martin with a base hit to left. Here comes Arcia. The leader, or trail runner, I should say, Kreidler goes to third. It's going to be a double for Austin Martin, and we've got ourselves a 4-4 deadlock.
7: Well, Duran did a nice job getting to that ball before it got to the monster, but on the reach, he kind of stumbled up against the wall. That's when Kreidler decided to take third base, and he got in, and then heads up by Austin Martin following in behind.
0: Ninth,
7: to get into second.
0: Yeah, ninth double of the year for Austin Martin, and a two-out run batted in, and again, it's a 9-9 game. Second and third for Brooks Lee. Back to batting left-handed, and he takes a strike. Brooks is a lefty today, struck out looking against Sonny Gray, and then ripped a double into the gap in right center field. The Red Sox played Lee with Meyer up the middle And Durbin way off the line at third. Brooks takes low in the count 1-1. Good base running by Kreidler and by Martin. Aggressive base running. I think Ramon Borrego's done a wonderful job as a third base coach for these Twins. The 1-1. Swung on and shot to left field for Brooks Lee. Here comes the go-ahead run. Kreidler scores. They're going to send Martin. The throw from Durand. It's dropped at home by Narvaez. Lee's headed to second. He'll be tagged out on the backside. But they're going to give him the base because I believe he was obstructed by Contreras coming around first. Give Brooks Lee a two-run single. And the Minnesota Twins lead it 6-4, and Lee ends up at second.
7: Another beautiful swing by Brooks Lee. And the way he uses the whole field, when you just said where the infield was playing, where they had him stationed, I thought was odd because hard to predict where he's going to hit the ball. He got a slider, kind of stayed middle, and just slapped that thing to left. Ramon Borrego did not hesitate to send Austin Martin there, wanting to challenge Durand with the throw and the wet grass. The ball ended up getting dropped at home plate.
0: And then the throw back to second, immediately the second base umpire, Ryan Wills, said, no, you get second base. I don't know if it was Contreras at first or if Sogard was standing in the baseline. We saw that play, obviously, with Royce, unfortunately, on the last homestand.
7: Yeah.
0: And that's why Brooks is at second. But he's at second, and Trevor Larnach will bat. And it's a one ball, no strike count, and the Twins lead 6-4. Heads up play by Brooks. Now, here's where, again, I'm going to put my Provis hat on and say I wish the umpires would open up the mic and explain that call as a strike called 1-1. Wills immediately indicated.
7: And I just saw Wilson Contreras talking to Addison over at first base, the umpire. I think getting some clarification, so it might have been on Contreras.
0: Pitch high 2-1. It's Contreras. He might have put him in a figure four leg lock as he came around first base and then said, what, why me? Yeah, he's still complaining about it. I don't get it. Why is everybody always mad at me? There's the 2-1. Slicing pop-up. Get out of play. Back of home. Narvaez chases it. 2-2. Going back to that base hit, and again, a real good aggressive send. Austin Martin didn't even slide. The throw beat Martin, and it just kind of took a funny hop on that hearth in front of Narvaez. Narvaez is really good at home plate.
7: Martin was out by a mile.
0: Yes.
7: And the throw was low, and it skipped in all the way through the infield grass, and Narvaez just couldn't pick it up cleanly.
0: And again, Narvaez is so sure-handed back there. A fine young player. But that's why you're aggressive in these conditions.
7: Yep.
0: Again, kudos to Ramon Borrego. Twins answering right back. They lead it 6-4 here in the sixth. Runner goes. Larnach yanks one deep into the right field corner and foul. Boy, who had Brooks Lee stealing third on the bingo card today? He has to go back to second base.
7: That's the second time he's tried to steal a base today. Both times read the pitcher perfectly and got a great jump.
0: Brooks Lee is filthy at second base. His uniform is just clay as Larnach fouls one straight back, 2-2. The back of his pants, the front of his pants, he is just, it looks like Pigpen, like he's been rolling around in the mud.
7: He's playing baseball today.
0: He's back there chatting with Marcelo Meyer, the shortstop, who dogs in behind him, a couple of California kids. There's the pitch, and it's taken down and in by Larnach. Another really good at bat for Larnach. All of this with two outs. And getting to a guy in Whitlock who is a tough character. And both Martin and Lee have gotten to him. 3-2 pitch, checked at, it was high. Did he go? Jen Powell says yes. Well, Larnach can't believe it, and I think he's got a case. As good as Jen was behind the plate yesterday, she has been pretty brutal on the check swings at both first and third. Twins will take a lead, though. They get three runs in the sixth. It's 6-4 in favor of Minnesota on your home for Twins baseball.
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8: Let's step back in time with this date in Twins history, narrated by Dick Bramer.
9: May 24th, 1980. The Twins' record for consecutive games with a hit was initially set in the club's very first season in Minnesota in 1961. Lenny Green held that 24-game hit streak for 20 years before it was broken on this date by Twins left fielder Kenny Landrum.
10: Swings at the next pitch and lines it into center field for a base hit. And that's Kenny Landrum's 25th consecutive game getting a base hit, and sets a new Twins record and also the longest record in the major leagues this year, isn't it, Herb?
11: Yeah, the previous one was 23 by Mike Hargrove. They're going to keep that ball for Kenny Landrum.
9: The Twins would fall to the Brewers 4-0, but Landrum's streak would continue to May 30th. That 31-game hitting streak still stands as the Twins' record today.
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0: Now, Wilson Contreras leads things off here in the sixth inning. We do have clarification. It was Sogard who was called for the interference, allowing Brooks Lee to be safe at second base. So it was Sogard who was in the baseline in front of second base. Lee ends up stranded at second, but the Twins get three runs. They lead 6-4. Here is Contreras. He homered. A two-run shot on the fourth off Ober, whose first pitch here is a strike call. Bailey at 80 pitches, and the Twins running him right back out there here in the sixth inning, trying to protect his two-run lead. And this pitch hit sharply left side of the diamond and through for Wilson Contreras, and he has his second hit. So the leadoff man is aboard. The seventh hit for the Red Sox, and Masataka Yoshida, who is a homer and a double already today, will be the batter.
7: Set down to the farm with our minor league update. The Wind Surge fought to a 5-3 win against the Tulsa Drillers yesterday. Designated hitter Billy Amick had two solo home runs. He's up to 13 homers this year with seven so far this month.
0: Son of a NASCAR driver and a soldier, Billy Amick out of Tennessee. As Bailey Ober will be relieved of his duties following that leadoff single. We've got a pitching change brought to you by Upanor, GF brand. 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A scoreboard update with Gina was next as the bullpen gate is open for the Minnesota Twins. They lead it 6-4. We're in the sixth on your home for Twins baseball.
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5: Let's head down to Kauffman Stadium here on this out-of-town scoreboard update. The Royals snapped a four-game losing skid yesterday. They're trying to make it back-to-back wins. They're up right now against the Mariners.
19: Jensen hits one fairly deep to left. Rosarena back pedal, still going, it's off the wall. Pasquantino's in. Wilson gives Sabe the wave. No relay home. A two-run double for Carter Jensen. The Royals have scored four in the bottom of the fifth inning.
5: Yeah, big frame there for the Royals. They have a 4-1 lead right now over the Mariners. 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
0: Yeah, look at the AL Central flexing. Here's Anthony Bonda to face the lefty Masataka Yoshida. Bonda joined us the other night after closing out a game, and he delivers a first pitch strike. And was so much about just getting him back on the plate. The velo is up as we've gotten deeper into summer. And he talked about the accountability in the bullpen and making sure that they stay in the zone. Bonda delivers wide. Really has labored with the first man he's faced this year. Walks. He's hit three guys to start his outing. An average over 350, but he has been much better of late. The Anthony Bonda that the Twins felt they were acquiring when they signed him this offseason. The 1-1 swung on and pulled down the right field line, and that is a foul ball. I tell you what, Yoshida's been struggling this year. He hasn't been playing much, but he has been on everything today.
7: Down the right field line, down the left field line. See if Bonda can get the breaking ball. Just enough off the plate. Get a swing and a miss.
0: We're going to see his buddy Murakami when we get to Chicago tomorrow. They were teammates for the Japanese World Champion Club a couple of times as a pitch fouled straight up in the air. And Yoshida's been a guy that Murakami really leaned on in his process to come to the United States and come to the big leagues. I tried to stake out Yoshida for a couple of days here to get some comments from him, but that did not go well. One ball and two strikes. Looking forward to seeing Murakami as the pitch. Swung on and hit towards third base. Brooks Lee goes to second for one. Kreidler back to first in time for an innovative Office Solutions double play. That's the old 5-6-3 double play. And a timely one at that. Well done, Anthony Bonda. And nice work from the infielders behind him.
7: Got a good hard hit ground ball. That turn wasn't the prettiest. Brooks Lee kind of fielded that ball off to the side. High throw to second, but tell you what, with all the things that we've seen from Kreidler in the field and his mobility and athleticism, he's got a cannon for an arm.
0: Yeah, he covers a lot of ground in those long strides. Sogard's the hitter, and Sogard takes up and away 1-0. I talked to A.J. Hinch this spring about Kreidler. He'd been with the Tigers the last couple of years, and A.J. just heaped praise on him as a teammate and as a defender. He said the guy can play anywhere defensively, just hadn't figured out the offensive part. As a pitch wide again, and it's 2-0. But Kreidler taking over at short. Lee sliding to third. And again, you're maximizing the skills you currently have on your roster with this deployment. Brooks was playing a fine short, but you got to use the players you have as best you can with the puzzle pieces you're given. Is a strike called 2-1. And I loved what Shelty said. Brooks understands that, and he is out there to make sure that he can play the best third base he can play.
7: And it's only been one series, but yep. The left side looks really good in this series.
0: The 2-1. And that's just off the plate, 3-1. I tell you, the left side looks dirty, too. Those guys are just caked in mud, both Kreidler and Lee. Three balls and a strike. Don't want to lose Sogard. Anthony delivers. And this ball hit high in the air, left center field. Outman is there. Larnick backing him up. It's James Outman's ball. He's got it. And a great job by Anthony Bonda to come out of the bullpen, roll a double play, and fly out Sogard to get the Twins back to the bat rack. We've played six at Soggy Fenway. The Twins lead at 6-4 on your home for Twins baseball.
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0: Back at Fenway, and the third former Twin of the day is going to pitch for the Boston Red Sox, Giovanni Moran, who worked as an opener yesterday, actually took the loss in the ballgame as the Twins picked up two quick runs off him in the first in a 4-2 victory. Moran will take over to face Bell, Clemens, and Caratini. Saw all three of these men yesterday. Josh hit a sack fly, Cody bounced to short, and Caratini struck out.
7: I was talking to Mike Herman and Dustin Morris before the game today, and Dustin said he got credited with the win yesterday. He had a buddy, he's got a buddy that has season tickets out by the Red Sox bullpen.
0: Okay.
7: Right by the pitching rubber. And as Moran was warming up before the game, Dustin was out there talking to him, to his friend. And Moran comes set to throw a pitch, and he looks kind of straight ahead, like at what would be first base. And Dustin just locks eyes with Moran. And Moran stopped in his tracks and, like, pointed at him and said, hi.
0: He bounces the first pitch and then a strike, 1-1.
7: And then Moran comes in, gives up two runs, gets the loss. Twins get the win. And I think it was Bailey Ober after the game yesterday credited Dustin with the win for distracting Moran as he was warming up before the game.
0: The 1-1 swung on a foul tip. So I guess that would beg the question, why wasn't he out there talking to Sonny Gray before this game started?
7: He's facing the wrong direction. Yeah. And Sonny Gray doesn't make eye contact.
0: The right-handed Connor Prelip. One ball and two strikes. Bell awaits, Moran sets and fires, and the pitch is low, and the count is 2-2. Moran was traded for Mickey Gasper, and yesterday they were both in the lineup for the Red Sox as Gasper has wound his way back through Washington to Boston. Mickey on the bench today for the Red Sox. We are 6-4 Twins, top of the seventh on a drizzly afternoon, and the pitch is swung on and hit high into the rain. Back of first base, Contreras pointing, Abreu scooting in and makes the catch right near the second baseman, Sogard. And a pop-up out of Josh Bell. Clemens will be the hitter.
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0: Cody Clemens, two hits today. He's 2-for-3. It's been a triumphant return to Fenway for Cody. Plus, he goes home with a bobblehead of his dad as a pitch for a strike. And it's a double bobblehead because, you know what, Perk? I've always felt if you're going to strike out 20 dudes, you might as well do it twice.
7: Yeah, just why not?
0: Do it again 8 years later just to remind everybody.
7: A decade apart, I think it was, right?
0: Unbelievable. Cody slashes this one into the net in the count of 1-2.
7: The amount of people, but Major League Baseball players, that would kill for a 10-year career. And then he goes ahead and strikes out 20 guys 10 years apart.
0: What's the list of guys with 20 strikeouts? It's, I know, Kerry Wood.
7: Clemens, Kerry Wood.
0: I want to say there was one more. I thought he tied an existing record as Clemens fights this one down into the dirt.
7: What'd Johan get against the Rangers? Was it 17?
0: Yeah, he tipped his cap on the way out, or he would have had a chance at 20.
7: Yeah.
0: He tipped his cap, and Guardy looked at Rick Anderson and said, what?
7: Guess he's done.
0: Someone get Nathan up. That was a dominant display. Still 0-2. And Clemens takes high, and it's 1-2.
7: Randy Johnson.
0: There we go.
7: In 2001. And there's another one. Max Scherzer against his former team, the Detroit Tigers, when he was with the Washington Nationals.
0: So Scherzer, Johnson.
7: Tom Chaney struck out 21.
0: Tom Chaney.
7: That was in 16 innings. That doesn't count. Asterisk.
0: What year was that?
7: 1962.
0: Okay, 21 strikeouts in 16 innings.
7: That's impressive.
0: Like,
7: in its own
0: me,
7: right.
0: To me, I'm like, the fact that he was in there,
7: yeah,
0: for
7: that's
0: 16
7: impressive
0: innings
7: in its own right.
0: What was the pitch count on that one? 200? 2-2, swung and a miss, and down goes Clemens. He swung through a heater. Two outs here in the top of the seventh. Caratini will bat. Yeah, find me the weak spot there. Scherzer, Johnson, Kerry Wood, Clemens, Tom Chaney.
7: Clemens did it against the Mariners and then against the Tigers. So the Detroit Tigers organization's got a couple, which tough break.
0: First pitch to Caratini is piled high in the air, first base side. And the count 0-1. I want to say that the first one against the Mariners, it was a night like this. It was kind of gloomy and cool.
7: Late April, April 29th.
0: Yeah, it's kind of chilly out. And Roger told the story when he joined us on air last time we were here that his wife drove him to the ballpark. They were late. It was late getting to the ballpark that day. Big swing and miss out in front of the changeup. And the count is 0-2. The Mariners wish that the traffic had been worse because it was a long night for Alvin Davis, Phil Bradley, Harold Reynolds, and the rest. Top of the seventh, Twins up 6-4, seeking a sweep here of the Red Sox. Pitch from Moran, swung on a miss, another good changeup, and down goes Caratini. Moran, solid with a couple of punch-outs here in the seventh, and where was Dustin Morse when Giovanni was warming up today? It's stretch time at Fenway Park. Twins trying to hold to a 6-4 lead on your home for Twins baseball.
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5: 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When you play Pilot Games, your community wins. The Twins had an early 1-0 lead, but found themselves trailing a 4-3 heading into the sixth. And the impact the Twins have been making in this series, success against the Red Sox relievers. They had tied the game, and then Brooks Lee with this one.
0: 1-1. Swung on and shot to left field for Brooks Lee. Here comes the go-ahead run. Kreidler scores. They're going to send Martin. The throw from Durand. It's dropped at home by Narvaez. Lee's headed to second. He'll be tagged out on the backside. But they're going to give him the base because I believe he was obstructed. Give Brooks Lee a two-run single. And the Minnesota Twins lead it 6-4, and Lee ends up at second.
5: Yeah, a big three-run six. Twins on top right now, 6-4, going to the home half of the seventh.
0: It has been a fruitful trip to Boston. Twins trying to make it a sweep here, Gino, in the series with the Red Sox, brought to you by Apple Autos, your hometown dealer, where you'll always get one low price, no pressure, and a seven-day money-back guarantee. 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Eric Orsi, second man out of the bullpen tonight, third pitcher for the Twins. Over went five and change, charged with four runs on seven hits. He struck out three, didn't walk a batter. Bonda rolled the double play and got a fly ball out. And now the bottom third of the order, Narvaez, Meyer, and Durbin will face the righty, Eric Orsi. And it is his second outing in the series. He pitched in the win on Friday night.
7: Yoendris Gomez was up. And you wonder, I guess, if that was guys on base last inning. Bonda couldn't get through it. And I think they'd probably rather have Gomez more for the top or the middle of the lineup.
0: And he may be the eighth inning option. Narvaez takes a strike. Narvaez walked against Orsi on Friday night. The count is 0-1. What has to really bother the Red Sox is they picked up a lead middle innings as a foul tip 0-2, and they got to the guys they wanted to get to.
7: Yeah.
0: With their bullpen. They had their A bullpen up. That's your winning bullpen up. And the Twins were able to get to Whitlock. And as a result now, they're behind the eight ball. No balls and two strikes. Here's the pitch. And it bounces, and the count is 1-2. Again, the last time the Twins swept Boston was in May of 2015, and that was at home. And, Perk, you saved the last two games of that series.
7: Did I really?
0: Saved one for Pelfrey and one for Phil Hughes. A 1-2. Swinging foul tip into the glove, and down goes Narvaez. Strikeout number one for Orzy, out number one in the inning. Yeah, that was a home series. 2-1, Pelfrey over Buchholz. 6-4, Hughes over Porcello. Game one was a tricky Ricky Nolasco win. 7-2 to kick off the series. That was the last sweep. The last sweep here at Fenway of a three-game series was way back in 94. Aguilera saving those games. This pitch hit high and foul for Marcelo Meyer down the third baseline. It's 0-1. Meyer saw Orzy on Friday night, and he banged one down to third base, and Brooks Lee committed an error that allowed Meyer to reach. One for two with an RBI single today. First game as the shortstop for the Red Sox. As a pitch low, it's 1-1. Smallish crowd. They're wet. They're cold. They're huddled under their ponchos, but they're trying to get something going. Worst home record in baseball. The Boston Red Sox. Meyer chops one to the right side. Clemens off the bag, grabs it. Orzy, great job getting to the base. It's a PFP for Eric Orzy, and he is over at first base to receive the throw and two quick outs here in the seventh inning. It seems crazy to think that this Red Sox team is 8-16 at Fenway Park.
7: Yeah.
0: We're going to have a pinch hitter here for Durbin. It's going to be Mickey Gasper.
7: It's just weird things can happen here, and it doesn't necessarily mean that those weird things are going to happen to your benefit. You really can't predict.
0: Caratini's going to go to the mound to chat about Gasper. While they do that, let's take 10 seconds for station ID on your home for Twins baseball.
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0: Caratini and Orzy discussing how to handle Mickey Gasper. Gasper will bat left-handed here. Two outs. We're in the seventh inning. Twins are up by the score of 6-4, trying to sweep this series. Mickey had a hit yesterday in a starting role as the DH. He awaits, and the first pitch is strike, and the count is 0-1. Orzy has really found his comfort zone as he's mixed in more of his pitches. It was all splitters early, and now the four seems effective. He's used a breaking ball. Comes right at him with another fastball strike, and the count is 0-2. And if you can use those pitches to get ahead like this, that splitter becomes an even more effective.
7: Yeah, and I give LaTroy Hawkins a lot of credit for that, because he's kind of the guy, he's the outsider in the sense that not super analytical, played in a different time, but so he's more of a feel guy, he's more of a work your way through it, and I had a conversation with him a couple of weeks ago in Washington about that, about what's your best pitch and how do you want to get there to use it.
0: 0-2 is on the outside corner for a called strike three. Well, how about throwing three straight heaters right by Mickey Gasper, and the bat never leaves his shoulder.
7: Sitting on a splitter.
0: Gasper was waiting for a splitter that never came. We go to the eighth inning. Twins up 6-4 on your home for Twins baseball.
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0: Well, Eric Orsi did an outstanding job. He buzzes through the bottom of the seventh. Here in the top of the eighth, Greg Weissert is on. Big-bodied right-hander. The new third baseman is Isaiah Kiner-Falefa. So Durbin gave up his spot to Gasper. Gasper watched three pitches. He gives way to Kiner-Falefa. And now it's Arcia. Already a couple of hits, and he pulls one. That's a fair ball, and it's past Kiner-Falefa and down into the left field corner. Kiner-Falefa in disbelief as Arcia trots into second base. Jen Powell, the third base umpire, had to jump out of the way at third base. Kiner-Falefa thought for sure that that was a foul ball, but it stayed fair. It paints the line down into the corner, and all Orlando Arcia has done since showing up in a big league uniform again is hit.
7: You're not going to get a ground ball closer to the line than that. And that ball, the hop, apexed over third base. Watching the replay, I think she got that call right. No chance for a review either way, so Arcia's at second.
0: He's hitting 6-for-10 now as Outman squares to bunt, and he gets it down. It's picked up by Narvaez. It's no play. He got hit again. He went on the play, though, so it's a strike. Shelton is out to check with Powell, who confirmed that he tried to swing at that pitch with the bunt. And they want to look at Outman. Now, Outman has had a rough go of it in the bunting department in this series. Remember, he got hit in the helmet the first day. And that time, as he squared around, he got hit again, but they're saying he bunted at the ball, so it's a strike. And Outman is staring at home plate umpire Will Little in disbelief.
7: What a crazy call. He did not swing at that. He was trying to get out of the way. That ball was headed right to his chest. It ended up hitting him in the wrist, I think, on his left arm.
0: Call out the trainer now. And, again, the appeal was made to third. Powell said he went.
7: He turned away.
0: And he was turning away. I'll say this.
7: What?
0: Powell had a phenomenal game on the plate yesterday. Best plate game we've seen in a while, but that's like five of check swing calls that I think have not.
7: They've all been wrong.
0: Yeah, they've all been wrong.
7: Yeah, that ball hit Josh Outman in the left wrist as he was spinning back toward the umpire and the catcher, trying to get out of the way.
0: The Twins, now their turn to be in disbelief, and Outman's going to stay in there. He's had a painful go of it. He's going to look down at Ramon Borrego, and when he sees the bunt sign, he's going to say, no, please
7: yeah.
0: No. So Outman will hang in there with a sore arm. Runner is at second base. That's a big insurance run at second base. Twins lead it 6-4. Bidding for a sweep of the Red Sox, trying to crawl within a game of .500 heading to Chicago. Kiner-Falefa is in on the grass at third. Outman doesn't square, and he takes a pitch up and away from Weissert. The four-seamer at 92. Weissert sets. He's got that closed-off stance. Shows his number to his own dugout and a big swinging miss. That's a changeup. And the count is 1-2. Twins head to the White Sox. Again, the Twins are two games under, try to be one game under. The White Sox are one game over and they are in San Francisco just underway. So they'll have a long night back into Chicago before day baseball tomorrow on the south side. Two-strike pitch is up and away, and the count is 2-2. Between Weissert, Sonny Gray, Peyton Tolley, this is a grunting staff, a very vocal pitching staff. Infield's back, runner at second, nobody out. 2-2 pitch. That's taken just off the plate. They're going to challenge it. Narvaez has to get the attention of Will Little to let him know he's challenging.
16: The catcher is challenging.
0: Will Little, problem with microphone today.
7: Ooh.
16: Pitch will be one challenge remaining.
0: So it was a ball, one challenge remaining. And the count will go full now to Outman, 3-2. So each team has challenged once, and each team has been wrong. A big pitch here. Driver's on deck.
7: The Red Sox have the least amount of challenges in the game and the least overturned.
0: Here's the pitch. Swung on a foul down the left field line.
7: Narvaez has challenged 22 times. He's only gotten 9 right. The average for catchers is over 60%.
0: And I told you, I heard Chad Tracy chatting with Will Fleming today. I got to kind of eavesdrop on their pregame conversation, and Will asked him, he said, look, are you guys leaving some meat on the bone here? And Chad Tracy said, yeah, we need to be more aggressive on those borderline pitches. There's a pitch down and in, and how about that? James Outman was hit by a pitch. They called it a strike, and he comes all the way back to earn a walk to first base. So Weissert gives up a hit, now a walk, and there are two on, and now it's Ryan Kreidler probably being asked to lay a bunt down here in the eighth inning. Hey, experience a Twins game from Legends Landing, the newest all-inclusive area at Target Field. 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Corners are pinched, deep up the middle for a double play. And Weissert spins and looks back Arcia, who covers his head with his hands in anticipation of a throw that never comes. That's one disengagement. Two on, nobody out. Kreidler, the hitter. Top of the order, Martin on deck. Pitch. Wide, and it's 1-0. I'll say this about Contreras. He can rub you the wrong way, but Wilson Contreras isn't afraid on these crash plays. He is aggressively coming in from first base.
7: He's like 55 feet away from home plate right now.
0: And he'll be moving at the pitch. Here he comes, and the pitch is bunted up towards third, and it's bunted foul. And the count is 1-1. So a ball and a strike. Hunter Falefa, the third baseman. Contreras is crashing from first. You don't want to bunt it to the first baseman here because then he can throw to the third baseman.
7: Plays at third, bunt it to third.
0: Yeah, you got to bunt to third. That's what Kreidler was trying to do. Arcia's at second base. Outman's at first. The pitch on the way. Swung on and fouled off to our right and overhead. One ball, two strikes. So now you got to figure out another way to get him over.
7: That was a big opportunity there with Meyer holding Arcia. The whole left side was wide open. A routine ground ball to short would have gone right through the infield.
0: Which is where Kreidler tends to hit the ball.
7: Yes.
0: His hit today was through the right side. Contreras now backs up behind the runner. They're deep all the way around. They want a double play. Here's the pitch. Swung on and rolled to the left side of the diamond. Kiner Falefa goes to second for one. Back to first base. Not in time. Kreidler beat it out. A good slide by Outman at second base. You can see the marks in the mud out there as he made life difficult for Sogard on the turn. Good, hard, clean play. So Kreidler into a fielder's choice, but he does, in fact, advance the lead runner to third base. And now they're on the corner for Martin, and you have a bevy of options here.
7: This might be the first third sack bunt.
0: Yep. Well, we've got the first third bunt play with Martin. You've got the right side wide open for a guy who hits the ball over there. You've got the getting a rundown Little League double steal situation.
7: Yeah, I wouldn't be surprised to see Kreidler try to get to second at all.
0: Middle infield is deep, and the first pitch is taken down and away. One ball, no strikes.
7: Kreidler didn't look like a guy looking to steal second on that one.
0: got some wires crossed on the homestand. He got thrown out in a spot like this where he didn't stop and get in a rundown. Not going. I think they're just going to let Austin swing, and he swings and fouls off his ankle, and now he's hobbling out of the hitter's circle there, and that's painful. Boy, every single Twin, we talked about Brooks and Kreidler and now Austin, they are just coated in dirt and mud. And I'm looking at the infielders for the Red Sox, and everybody's in pristine white except Contreras. Twins are up 6-4. RBI double for Austin last time up. Has three doubles and two homers in five games against the White Sox.
7: It certainly feels like in this whole series the Twins have wanted it more. Look at their dugouts right now.
0: There is
7: Twins
0: nobody
7: dugout,
0: up on the
7: everybody
0: rail
7: everybody
0: up Sox.
7: On the rail.
0: Yeah.
7: The Red Sox dugout, now a couple of guys have just moved up. That dugout was empty on the rail.
0: Every single Twin is up on the top step in the rain. Swinging miss by Martin, and the count is 1-2. That's a good sweeper from Weiser. If he throws him that sweeper, Martin's going to try to poke it to right field.
7: Yeah, different approach now with two strikes for Martin.
0: See if that gets Kreidler moving. He's not, and the pitch is poked down the right field line. Foul. He threw him a fastball, and Austin tried to steer it the other way. Orlando Arcia's had three hits. He scored a run. He led this inning off with a double, and he is a huge insurance run down there. Twins had Taylor Rogers, the left-hander, up earlier.
7: I think he's still up down there.
0: He stands sideways, you can't tell. Swinging miss. Changeup, and Martin's down on strikes. That's a big out for Weiser. So the Twins were not as aggressive in that at bat in terms of trying to force the issue. They let Martin swing away, and we'll see what they do with Brooks. Brooks is 2-for-3 today with a double, a single. He's also walked, he's driven in a couple of runs. First runs batted in for Brooks in a while. He'd been stuck on 24 for a minute. He's now at 26. Kreidler not moving, and Brooks takes down an in, one ball, no strikes. And again, he's a guy who can use the whole field. He's 26 RBI, tied with Buxton, second only to Bell on the squad. Come on, Brooksy, one more time. 3 2-out runs in the sixth for the Twins, and he hits this ball high in the air to left field. Duran playable. On the grass, looks into the rain, makes the catch, and the Twins are retired. They squander the leadoff double, and they leave two here in the eighth inning. So no runs on a hit. There were no errors and two men stranded. We go to the bottom of the eighth. It's 6-4 Twins on your home for Twins baseball.
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0: Well, it's the bottom of the eighth inning and the top of the order. It's Sharon Duran, Sidon Rafaela, and Willier Abreu Taylor Rogers is on to pitch. He pitched last night. He faced Duran, and he struck him out looking with the bases loaded and a full count. He froze him with a sinker to preserve a 4-2 win and collect his second save of the year. Duran, Rafaela, and Abreu. And the Twins 6 outs away from a sweep here at Fenway Park. First pitch. Duran shows bunt, and he pulls it up the first baseline. Clemens grabs it. No play, and it's a bunt single for Jaron Duran. Now that was perfectly executed.
7: Couldn't set the ball down in a better spot than that right there.
0: That was beautiful. Guy's hitting a .189, but can run like the wind, and he just dropped a beauty down. And there's a man aboard now for Sadon Rafaela. And again, just a two-run game. Duran at first, Rafaela, who is 1-for-3 with an infield hit today, has never faced Rogers. There is activity in the bullpen, a righty, as the pitch down and in 1-0. You've got the left-handed Duran who's on base, Rafaela the righty, then Abreu's a lefty, Contreras a righty, Yoshida a lefty. Pitch to Rafaela, strike outside edge. It's 1-1. Oh, and Rogers jogged in. Didn't look nearly as smiley as he did when he was running in yesterday with the rest of the bullpen guys. There's a great still shot. It was like a Chariots of Fire remix as a pitch taken for a strike with the bullpen guys all running in. Dun, dun, dun, dun, dun, dun.
7: Big smiles, yeah. Sim knocking people out of the way to win the race.
0: It looked with Sim, it was like the Kentucky Derby. He was moving through guys, took a wide path, ended up in front. A 1-2 shot foul over near the Red Sox dugout, stays 1-2. It's raining harder now. This is the hardest rain we've seen. Rogers shirtless, not shirtless, but sleeveless. Shirtless would be a bad look. I don't think the league would like that. Tarps off. What if we did tarps off day? All the relievers tarps off. Looks at Duran's small lead and the pitch fouled away again by Rafaela.
7: I'm not going to ask you if you've ever seen Rogers with his shirt off.
0: You said that for TV.
7: Yeah.
0: It is odd that we've been here almost 3 full days and they just now took the curtain down between us and the TV booth. 1-2. Rogers needs an out, delivers, swung on, fouled back below us. Rafaela hanging in there. 6-4 Twins lead. Duran at first, tying run at the plate. Boy, this would be such a big win for Minnesota. Pick up their second sweep of the year and head to Chicago just one game under 500 with a 4-game series against the Sox. Throw over from Raj. Duran barely a lead at all. First disengagement. The White Sox, the team just in front of the Twins in the division, you like nothing better than a chance to go in and reel them in yourself. Wind whipping. And the 1-2. Swung on and hit in the air to deep right field. Martin was played shallow. He's racing back, and it's over his head, and he makes a brilliant over-the-shoulder catch for out number one. Duran has to scurry all the way back to first. If that gets over Austin Martin's head, Duran's going to score. Rafaela's going to be at third base. That was a remarkable catch in right field.
7: Over the shoulder. Martin was playing way in and way toward the first baseline. That ball was hit right over his head.
0: That's a brilliant catch.
7: Incredible job to track that ball and keep his eye on it, get the glove in the right spot over the shoulder, twisting the opposite way.
0: Now it's Abreu who takes wide. It's 1-0.
7: You would expect that ball to fade toward the line,
0: yeah.
7: And it faded the other way. I think the wind out there swirling on Austin Martin.
0: Ball and no strikes. Abreu with power. He's the tying run, and he takes a strike. You know, when you see highlight reels of great catches, usually it's a dive or up over the wall. But the quality of that catch, when you look at the circumstance, that is a grade A quality catch from Austin Martin.
7: Well, and how far you've got to run with all that space out there.
0: Abreu takes wide, two balls and a strike. Take a guess. How long do you think he went?
7: You're almost never running that far. He didn't even reach the warning track. You're never running that far with a ball going over your head. Mm. He had to go 80 feet.
0: 71 feet at a full sprint and caught a ball over his shoulder in the rain. Oof. Pretty play. Not out of the woods yet. Here's the 2-1. And Abreu takes up and in. Three balls and a strike. Come on, Ranch. Duran's at first base. Contreras on deck, the most dangerous hitter in this lineup. He has a homer and a single already today, an eight-game hitting streak. Leads the club in homers and RBI. You want him as the tying run, not the go-ahead. As this ball hit high in the air to left center field for Outman. Long run towards the wall. He's going to play it off the wall. James plays the carom well. The relay comes to Kreidler, and Kreidler runs it back to the infield and keeps Duran at third. But a ringing double for Willier Abreu. Tying runs are in scoring position. They're at second and third with just one out for Wilson Contreras. Here comes Derek Shelton, and with Contreras due to bat, there goes Taylor Rogers. Rogers records just the single out, and he leaves a couple of guys out there as Rogers will depart, and we'll have ourselves a pitching change. Another tight one from Fenway. Buckle up. 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Count on Upanor for plumbing that performs. 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
2: Let's head over to Milwaukee. Brewers hosting the Dodgers. This was a tight one until the fifth inning. Kyle Tucker had a two-run triple to make it a 3-1 Dodgers lead, and then this.
3: Dodgers take a two-run lead. Andy Páez swings and hammers one. Deep left field, way back and gone into the upper deck. Andy Páez drills a two-run shot for his 11th home run of the season. Wow, what a blast by Páez. The Dodgers now lead it 5-1.
2: Yeah, Yamamoto went seven innings, allowed just one run on seven hits, walked one, struck out three. Dodgers have a 5-1 lead in the eighth.
4: Well, the Twins have a 6-4 lead in the eighth, and the tying runs are in scoring position. Jaron Duran, great speed at muddy third base. Willier Abreu represents the tying run. He's at second, chatting with Orlando Arcia's countryman. And it's going to be Yoendris Gomez tasked with retiring Wilson Contreras, the best hitter in this Red Sox lineup. Contreras digs in. He pats Caratini on the back. All is forgiven for yesterday. Hey, looking ahead, brought to you by James Hardy. Twins go to Chicago to start the series tomorrow. Day game, 1:10 first pitch. First look at Munetaka Murakami. When you look ahead to home improvements, look to James Hardy. Hardy Siding, America's number one brand of siding. Big pitch here from Gomez, and the first pitch hits straight up in the air. Caratini loses the headgear, back to the net, and that one is two rows deep here at Fenway Park. A new life for Contreras. And Gomez got what he wanted. Not quite enough room. That's an out in the Oakland Coliseum.
5: That might be about it.
4: No balls and a strike to Contreras. Gomez has faced him once, and he struck him out. Long set and the pitch, and it's wide, well wide, and the count is 1-1. That's the sweeper. He's been more of a fastball sweeper combo the last couple of outings. Contreras, with his back arm, is kind of pantomiming, pushing the ball to right field a little bit there, making sure he has his rotation right. He's hooked a homer over the monster. He's also single. Tying runs in scoring position with one out in the eighth. And the pitch from Gomez is shot fouled on the right field line. Well, he pantomimed it, and then he did it.
5: That's that inside out. Fighting off a sinker there. I like that. We'll see now. You go back to that sweeper.
4: One ball, two strikes. Yoshida's on deck. Right now, though, it's all about Contreras. Twins clinging to the 6-4 lead. Water pooling up at third base where Duran stands off the bag. And the pitch is popped up foul again out of play. And it stays 1-2. But there's a muddy spot there at third for Lee to deal with. And there's mud back of second base. Warning tracks are okay for the most part. One puddle in left field behind Larnach. If he's running onto the warning track, it's already bad news. Contreras steps down, kind of leans down, stretching a little bit. His third base coach comes halfway down the line. He's checking on whether Wilson is okay after that swing. The coach's boxes are cut out. They're dirt, and they just look like muddy, tilled-up garden patches right now. And now Caratini will come out after a long hold. He wants to make sure he and Gomez are on the same page. If there is ever a time to visit your pitcher, it is right now.
5: This is a big moment right here.
4: Twins led 1-0. Red Sox tied it 1-1. Then the Twins led 3-1. And the Red Sox came from behind to take a 4-3 lead. Then the Twins picked up three two-out runs to take a 6-4 lead. And now the Red Sox have Duran at third, Abreu at second, and their leading RBI man in Contreras at the plate. They also have Aroldis Chapman warming in the bullpen, so if Contreras ties this game or gives them the lead, you're going to see the big left-hander Chapman in the ninth inning.

0: I'm with this meeting, must be missing something. I don't know why they wouldn't try a breaking ball down and away. He threw him one. It wasn't competitive. But I'd like to see him try to get one down just off the plate away. See if you can get him to chase or some weak contact.
1: See if he'll reach for it.
0: Yeah.
1: One ball, two strikes. Massive pitch. It's on the way. Swung on and poked foul on the right field line. Well, it was a fastball away. And he's definitely leaning out there. He broke his bat. That's the second bat that Contreras has lost today. And he'll get a new bat and try to sticky that handle up. One ball, two strikes. Boy, Duran at third. Everything in foul territory is just mud out at third base. It's been raining since the first inning. Just a steady drizzle. We're now in the bottom of the eighth. And the Red Sox are threatening here with their best hitter in the box. Bunt single started it. Wonderful catch by Martin and right, then a double for Abreu. Now the 1-2 dialed up again. Here's the pitch, and it swung on a miss. It was that sweeper away. Contreras is down on strikes. Not out of the woods yet because Yoshida's been hot. But Gomez clears a giant hurdle there.
0: Put it in an absolutely perfect spot. That sweeper started right on the outside corner, broke off the plate, and Contreras could do nothing but wave at it.
1: So now Yoshida, a homer, a double, and a double play ball. Loves to spray the ball into left center field, and he hits this one high in the air. Right field should be playable. Martin's there, Outman's there. Martin has it, and the Twins wriggle off the hook behind the right arm of Yoendris Gomez, and one brilliant running catch from Austin Martin. We've played eight, lead intact. 6-4 Twins on your home for Twins baseball.
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1: Big Ryan Watson is on the pitch here. Watson comes on. We saw Watson yesterday, and he was pretty good. He threw two innings yesterday. He gave up a double to Brooks Lee, but he struck out three. The big Rule 5 right-hander will take on Larnick, Bell, and Clements. Austin Martin with one of the biggest catches of the year for the Twins. Yoendris Gomez comes on to get a couple of big outs. And now the Twins are hoping that they can figure out a way to add an insurance run. Larnick's had a great series, 1-for-3 today with an RBI single. He scored twice. Watson, big right-hander, delivers, and he misses down and in. Again, we were talking about something that Craig Breslow's Red Sox front office has done well. Is Grady Sizemore missed the first pitch. Grady is just now chugging out to the first base coach's box.
0: Oh, that's going to cost him.
1: That's a find. Larnick takes low in the count 2-0. Whether it's a Rule 5 guy like Watson, whether it's getting a draftee like Peyton Tolley into the rotation within 2 years of his college career ending, whether it's finding a guy like Guerrero who's been out of the league for 5 years. Larnick lines this one to right field. Boy, he has hit everything right on the screws here at Fenway Park. Base hit for Larnick. He's at first, and we'll see if they go to a pinch runner here. But all those different avenues to get pitching, trading for Garrett Crochet, I mean, they've used every single avenue to develop a deep pitching group here in Boston. For all that's gone wrong, that has gone right. Larnick's going to stay in there and run for himself. Bell's the hitter. And the pitch is a strike going one. And it would make sense you're going to leave Larnick in there because defensively you're going to stay away from Buck today. The only other outfielder you've got is Gabriel Gonzalez. You're not going to put him in the outfield in this situation. So Larnick stays at first. And Bell tries to chase him home. Watson delivers. And it's fouled away and it's 0-2. What a ball game. What a series. Twins trying to sweep. Boy, the difference between the sweep and 2 out of 3 is that full two-game spread in your standings as the pitch swung on and missed. Boy, that's an awkward cut. That is a nasty-looking curveball. That looked like a butcher trying to chop up a carcass that the way he swung down on that. He was absolutely bamboozled by that breaking ball.
0: He saw that one as a heater up and away. And then tried to just stay alive.
1: Wow. Just playing self-defense there. That was a really good pitch. That tells you, we talk about tunneling a lot. That came out of the tunnel, and Josh Bell was still thinking fastball up.
0: Yep.
1: And it disappeared. Clemens lines one to left field. Duran coming on. He's going to make the catch off his left shoulder. Hit it hard to left field, as Cody is wont to do, but there are two outs, and here's Caratini. If you're wondering about the ninth, it's Sogard, Narvaez, and Meyer due to bat for the Red Sox. Bullpen quiet for the Twins as it looks like Gomez is going to try to finish this thing out. The Red Sox bench has Monasterio and Wong on it, as well as Isaiah Kiner-Falefa. Oh, he's in at third, so I guess he's no longer available. Pitch taken for a ball. One ball, no strikes to Vic Caratini. When they look at guys who saved sweeps against the Red Sox, as a pitch on the way, and it's wide. Aguilera in 94, Perkins in 15. Gomez in 2026 could be the next guy on the list.
0: Why not?
1: What this bullpen's done, we heard about it from Derek Shelton. It's all hands on deck. 10 different guys with saves. Last night, Rogers picked up Morris. Today, Gomez picked up Rogers. Caratini takes wide.
0: It's the bullpen. It's the whole team. That's what Shelty's talked about since day one, is it's a full team effort. We're going to use every guy. Every guy's going to be a part of it. We're going to need every guy to contribute. And with Buck out of the lineup today, with Keyshaw out of the lineup, the shuffling that Shelty had to do.
1: 3-0 is a strike.
0: And he's sitting here in the eighth inning, three outs left to get with a lead.
1: The thing about this club is there's never a moment where they're like, oh, no, Buck's not playing, we're doomed. Or, oh, no, we don't have our guys, we're doomed. It's okay, opportunity.
0: Somebody else.
1: Let's do it. We know it's going to take everybody.
0: Orlando Arcia, 3 hits today.
1: Yep. Ryan Kreidler has had a huge impact on the series. Everybody has fingerprints on this series. 3-1 to Caratini, chop foul, first baseline, skips up over the net. And into the paying customers. 3 balls and 2 strikes to Vic Caratini. Larnick's at first base. We're in the top of the ninth. It's been a long, wet day. It'll be warm and pleasant if the Twins can finish off this 3-game sweep of the Red Sox and pull within a game of 500. Here's the pitch. Larnick moves. It's inside ball 4. Attaboy, Vic. And now it's the man you referenced, Orlando Arcia, who already has 3 hits today. All he's done is go 6-for-10 since joining the club. And before he was recalled and he was red hot at St. Paul. I think the bigger deal was spring training. Okay, Orlando, we don't see you making the club. We like you.
0: Yep.
1: Do you want to go to AAA? And a lot of guys with his resume, the back of his baseball card, would say, not happening. As a pitch taken for a strike. Instead, he said, not only am I going to go, I am going to go, and I am going to be a great mentor for the young players. I'm going to be productive in my own right. I'm going to be that leader, that veteran guy that you need in a spot like that. This is a pitch wide 1-1. This was a team that was going to have a lot of prospects, but a lot of really young players. And to have a guy with his resume in that clubhouse acting the way he has acted is gigantic. Arcia reaches out, pokes one in the air, foul. Contreras takes a peek. He's right at the wall, and it's a foul ball.
0: Well, and you could say, okay, Brooks Lee's going to open the season as the shortstop. Maybe that's an opportunity if things don't go right. However, there was the utility spot. It didn't even come down to Orlando Arcia. It was Cray, and it was Kreidler. And so he was third on the depth chart of the utility guy, but knew if he put his head down, worked hard, an opportunity comes up, and then he can take advantage, but be a good teammate, be a good leader in the meantime, and he's done that.
1: Here's the 1-2 pitch, and it's off the plate 2-2, and wouldn't you know it, we spent all that time worrying about which of those three guys would be the utility man. They're all here.
0: Yeah.
1: Tristan's on paternity leave, but he'll be back, and they're all contributing. Twins lead 6-4, two outs, top nine. Runners at first and second for Arcia. And he watches wide, and the count is full 3-2. He has 5 4-hit games to his credit as a big leaguer. Last one came in 2022 for Atlanta in Washington. And nobody saw it because they were too high in the press box. Pitch fouled away, and the count still 3-2. Fought that one off. The second Arcia to wear a Twins uniform, your teammate, Oswaldo. He had the tats, he had the tight sleeves, he had the haircut, whole bit. Boy, he was powerful. 3-2 pitch, swung on and lined into center field. It's going to hang up a bit, and Raffaello will grab it. So a good swing from Orlando Arcia, but Sadon Raffaello runs underneath it. We'll go to the bottom of the ninth. Twins trying to sweep the Sox. They lead 6-4. They'll face Sogard, Narvaez, and Meyer on your home for Twins baseball.
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1: Well, it's been a long, cold, wet day here at Fenway Park, and it comes down to this. We're in the bottom of the ninth inning. Twins leading 6-4. And Yoendris Gomez is three outs away from securing a twin sweep here at Fenway Park. It would also be their fifth consecutive win dating back to last year at Fenway. They haven't done that since the 93-94 season. That series in 94, the last three-game sweep here at Fenway, they had a two-game sweep in 2000. And they swept the Sox at home in 2015 with the man to my right, Glenn Perkins, saving the last two games.
0: Stressful couple of outs for Gomez to get with one out, guys on second and third. He wiggled his way out of it against Contreras and Yoshida.
1: Can't say enough about the catch Martin made either.
0: The hangover from the cool down now.
1: Mm-hmm.
0: The adrenaline that Gomez had, you've got to find some way to rediscover that now in the ninth. This is the hardest out to get. The first out in the ninth inning, if you've gotten an out in the eighth or two outs in the eighth, especially when they were stressful outs the way they were, you got to find that fire, find that adrenaline again, and get the first guy.
1: And Sogard has been a tough out, snapped a seven-game hit streak yesterday, 0 for 3 today. Lee's in on the grass, and the pitch is wide, and the count is 1-0. So the Twins thinking maybe Sogard tries to do what Duran did and get the tie and run into the batter's box. Sogard bats left-handed. Gomez with that lavender glove delivers, and he delivers wide, and he falls behind 2-0. This is Gomez's game. I think the only other pitcher out there we haven't seen in a while is Sim. This ball is lined into right center field, and that's going to be a base hit, probably extra bases. Sogard turns at first. He goes to second. Martin falls down. Sogard's going to go to third. The relay to Arcia, no throw, and it's a leadoff triple here in the ninth inning. Now we saw the conditions come into play on the warning track as Austin Martin hit the warning track and slipped and fell in the mud. It's a leadoff triple, and Sogard's at third base for Carlos Narvaez. And Perk, I guess if you have the two-run lead and you're Gomez right now, do you just ignore the guy at third? Don't even worry about him?
0: You ignore him no matter what. I actually fine with him at third rather than second. It's all about getting the hitter, but you look at the velocity of the fastballs in that inning, in that first at-bat, 93, 92, 92. He was 95, 96 last inning. So that's what I'm talking about. You have that adrenaline, and you go sit down, you cool down, especially on a day like this. You've got to rediscover that little bit of oomph that you had when you were out there in the eighth.
1: He misses with a sweeper to Narvaez, and it's 1-0. Narvaez tying run at home, and he swings and fouls. Cutter at 89, it's 1-1. It is raining harder than it has rained all day long. The field is in worse condition than it's been all day long. And the outs in the ninth inning are no piece of cake. You're at the bottom part of the order, but you don't want to flip this lineup card to Duran and company. The pitch just off the plate, 2-1. Back up to 95 with the velo on that. Maybe the specter of the runner at third base gets that adrenaline flowing. Bottom of the ninth inning. Game on the line. Runner at third. Nobody out. Swung on and popped away, and the count is 2-2. Gomez looking for the five-out save here tonight. Nick Sogard. Down the line at third, he is just coated in mud. Lee trying to shake the clay out of his spikes. He's deep at third base. Infield's deep all the way around. Gladly exchange an out for the run. Here's the 2-2 pitch, and it's checked out. I think he went down to first, didn't go. Wow. Twins have not caught a break on the check swings all day long, all week long. 3-2. Yoendris Gomez, ramrod straight atop the rubber. Looks in and delivers, and it's up and in, ball four, he lost him. And now they're on the corners, and the winning run is at home plate. And it's Marcelo Meyer, and we're going to have a pinch runner. Connor Wong will run for Narvaez. So the tying run is now Wong. As Pete Mackey's going to make the long, slow walk out and chat with Yoendris Gomez. As far as the bench is concerned for Chad Tracy, he's used Kiner Falefa and Wong and Gasper. Monasterio is the only guy he has left. Runners on the corners. It's a two-run game, so Meyer at home plate becomes the winning run for Boston. Twins would gladly take a double play, but again, with these conditions, there is no such thing as a routine double play.
0: Not unless you can get a hop off the front of home plate, and then the second hop is in the dirt, maybe out at shortstop. Keep the ball out of the grass.
1: Red Sox have one walk-off to their credit this year. They've only won eight games at home. Twins hoping to keep it that way. Rushing off the plate, you need a Swiffer to mop the plate in these conditions.
0: And they use that mound visit to get Travis Adams up out in the bullpen.
1: So Adams is up. Meyer digs in. He's one for three with an RBI single. Lee, 1 foot on the grass at third base. Runners on the corners. The first pitch a strike. That was critical. It was a sweeper, and you had to get ahead here. Gomez, stoic. Hands tight to the Mahdi. Infield plays at a pull shift, and the ball is pulled into the dugout, and the count is 0-2. So again, Kreidler's up the middle. Arcia pretty much straight away and deep at second base. Clemens holds the runner Wong. And with Brooks Lee just off the line, now backing up a few steps at third, there's a big hole left side of the diamond for Marcelo Meyer. Meyer is his one for his last 10. He's way back in the box. Cocks the front knee, waggles the bat. Need a punch out here. No balls, two strikes, and the pitch. And it swung on and shot foul up the third baseline. Another really nice play made by the ball girl. That one came caroming off the short padded wall, and she knocked it down before it hit her right in the face.
0: Quick hands.
1: Still 0-2. See what Gomez and Caratini dial up here. Twins need an out. Rain falling, pitch delivered, and he swings and misses over a sweeper, and that's out number one. Nice little sequence there from Yoendris Gomez. And they get Meyer fishing, and here comes Isaiah Kiner Falefa. Kiner Falefa will bat right-handed. And it's his turn to be the winning run. Duran moves into the on-deck circle. Kiner Falefa, native of Hawaii. Success with the Rangers, briefly a Twin, went to the Yankees, the Blue Jays. Now he's with the Red Sox. And he's up in a big spot. Big hole right side, and he swings and hits one high in the air. Deep left field, Larnach going back. Larnach looks up. It's off the top of the wall. One run will score. They're going to send the runner. The relay from Kreidler to the plate. Caratini the tag, and he is out at home. Connor Wong, the tying run. Cut down at home plate. And for the time being, the Twins hold to a 6-5 lead.
0: Perfectly played out in left field by both Trevor Larnach and James Outman. That ball high off the wall. And Larnach got all the way back there, was able to retreat just in time. Altman there to back up. And a perfect relay.
1: They're going to look at it as well they should at this point of the ball game, but for the time being, it's a 9-5-2 putout at home plate. We talked about Kreidler's skill set, and that is part of it, Perk. He was able to get deep on that relay and still have enough fuzz on that ball to get it to home plate in plenty of time, and then it was just a matter of being able to collect that slippery baseball if you're Vic Caratini.
0: Yeah. Really nice relay.
1: They may be asking about blocking the plate.
0: Yeah.
1: Caratini was definitely in the line, but did the ball carry him into the line?
0: And that ball was skipped in by Kreidler. Low throw, skipped off the grass. I think Caratini was okay, and then he had to move left on the skip to get that ball.
1: Boy, he was in the line. I mean, I could see them claiming he was in the line. If anything, he was behind the baseline with the skip. But that is such a matter of interpretation. We've seen it called so many ways. Here we go. This is huge as they're reaching for the microphone.
15: After review, there was no violation on blocking of the plate. And the call is confirmed. The runner is out. Boston will lose the challenge.
1: How about that? So a run scores, but the Twins are still in business here. They lead 6-5. The tying run is at second. And Isaiah Kiner-Falefa, and it's Jared Duran now to bat. So again, you're not out of the woods yet. What a play, what a series. All those little things. And now with the game on the line, they're going to come running in from right field with a bunch of diamond drive for home plate after that little mashup at home. And they're going to make sure Duran has a safe place to work. Now they're coming in with some stuff at first base as well. The catch from Martin, that relay from Larnach to Kreidler to Caratini. All the things you talk about in spring training and every day throughout the season, those little fundamental things that major league players make look simple but are not simple, can all add up to the difference in a ball game. And if you're the Red Sox, you're feeling snake bit. And if you're the Twins, you're just trying to escape here with a sweep.
0: And that's why you send the runner. You think about what has to get accomplished on that play. In this weather, fielder's got to field that ball off the high wall, high bounce, make a throw. That guy's got to turn. He's got to make a throw. The catcher's got to catch it. That chain of events has to be executed perfectly. That's a bang-bang play at home. Connor Wong, to his credit, he never stopped. On contact, he was going all the way. Never broke stride. Bang, bang play at home plate. If the Twins didn't execute it as well as they did, it's a tie game.
1: Or if the Red Sox had maybe a speedier pinch runner option late in a ball game as opposed to their backup catcher. I mean, these little tiny things. I think back to a game the Twins won here when Eddie Rosario threw out the tying run at home plate on a ball off the wall in left field and preserved a Twins victory. And again, they say this is a game of inches in the could not be more of a truism. Now they're working on the mound here for Gomez. 6-5 in favor of the Twins. What a thriller at Fenway Park, and we're not done yet. Isaiah Kiner-Falefa pounding a double off the top of the wall in left field. It came bounding back to Larnach. He hit Kreidler. Kreidler to Caratini. Boy, Vic's had a huge series. And now after tending to the mound and the home plate area, we'll see if Yoendris Gomez can get the final out of the ballgame. And it's Jaron Duran, no easy task. Duran dragged a bunt for a hit his last time up. Kiner-Falefa, good speed at second base, chatting there with Kreidler. Gomez getting a few pitches here to warm up on the newly manicured mound. As Duran awaits. And Duran tries to prolong this ballgame. One more throw, says Will Little. But we have seen a little bit of everything today. Twins led 1-0. Then it was 1-1. Then it was 3-1 Twins. Then it was 4-3 Red Sox. Then it was 6-4 Twins. And now it's 6-5 Twins. And Gomez trying to hold the line. Twins are one out away from an improbable sweep here in Boston. Rain streaming down. Fenway Park, a muddy mess. Gomez looks to second. Now towards Duran. And he kind of stumbled off the mound, and that's a balk. And that is going to give third base to Isaiah Kiner-Falefa. Oh, mercy. Wow. Did his foot get stuck?
0: I'm guessing on the way down the mound, his left foot. almost rolled his right ankle on the leg kick.
1: So a balk, and now the tying runs at third. Infield's deep. Does Durant dare try another drag bunt? He got hit by a pitch. Hit him in the foot.
0: Better than it going to the backstop.
1: So Durant hit by a pitch. Kiner Falefa at third. Here comes Derek Shelton. The hitter is Sadon Rafaela. This may be a spot where Travis Adams is going to have a chance to become the 11th twin to earn a save, as obviously after that change in the manicure into the mound, Gomez not comfortable. We are going to have a pitching change. Oh, my. This pitching change brought to you by Upanor, a GF brand. Count on Upanor for plumbing that performs. For the second straight game, the Twins are hoping for a one-out save to preserve a tight one at Fenway Park. We've got a scoreboard update with an extremely calm Mark Janowski next on your home for Twins baseball.
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17: 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They were in the Bronx. The Yankees had other ideas.
18: Pitch to Judge. Swing on, drive to right center field. It's deep, on the track, and it is gone! A two-run homer by Aaron Judge right on the money! And the Yankees win this game 2-0. The big fella, home run number 17, RBIs 31 and 32. Hey now!
17: Yeah, the walk-off by Judge snapped an 11-game homerless streak. The Yankees defeat Tampa Bay 2-0. That snapped a five-game winning streak for the Rays and a three-game losing streak for the Yankees. And Chris, this in no way is leading to a trend or saying we're advocating for a similar outcome there at Fenway.
1: Yeah, I'm hoping Travis Adams pulls a Taylor Rogers and gets one out, and then we all shake hands. He's facing Sadon Rafaela. Adams picked up the win the other night on Friday night. It was his first win of the year, his second career win. And now Adams is being called upon to try to pick up a save. Sadon Rafaela was not one of the seven men that he faced in that ball game. He inherits a runner at third base in Isaiah Kiner-Falefa. He knows a thing or two about being a winning run at third base. He was there for the Blue Jays last year and was a half an inch away from immortality in Canada. The runner at first is Jaron Duran, and Duran may well just take off here, knowing the Twins probably won't throw because Duran at first is actually the winning run. All comes down to this. Adam Serafaela, and the first pitch lifted in the air, shallow right. Here comes Martin. He'll grab it, and it's that easy for Travis Adams. 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The 11th different twin to earn a save this year, and the Twins, after all of that, will celebrate a 6-5 win and a sweep as they pull within a game of 500 on the season. What a finish, Gino. We'll send it back for a preview of the postgame download.
17: Yeah, I told you the Judge walk-off was not going to be a trend. It was not setting up for anything to folks to worry about. There was just an interesting highlight that we wanted to give our viewers a listen to, that our listeners a little quick glimpse of, that's all. Here's what we got coming up on the Affinity Plus Federal postgame download. Perk's going to join me. There's lots to talk about from this one. We're just going to try to find a couple quick points because it's a getaway day for those guys after after a very long day at what has been a cold and dreary, damp Fenway Park. We'll have the highlights. We'll have highlights from out of town. Of course, circle the bases. Bases that we're still trying to assemble right now just based on how this game concluded. I got a little bit more info for you, but first, let's take 10 seconds for stations to identify themselves right here in your home for Twins baseball.
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17: Yeah, so the Twins, after being denied of a sweep of the Red Sox here at Target Field earlier, they get it done today at Fenway. Let's get back out there and a post-game guest.
1: Well, we have a post-game guest indeed, and it's been quite a series here at Fenway Park for Travis Adams. He got his first win of the year, now his first career save, and hey, no big deal, right? One pitch, how hard is it, huh?
21: Hey, wish it could all be that easy.
1: What was the conversation? You're coming in, obviously, to a crazy situation. The field is a mess. You got rakes and wheelbarrows and everything around you. What was going through your head?
21: Just come in here and pound the strike zone. Obviously, you know, first pitch, you know, out was great. Make the outing easy.
1: We have talked about this a lot, but the ability of you guys in the bullpen to just kind of morph into whatever is needed on any given day to pick each other up is fantastic. What do you credit that to? Is there someone or something out there that is the foundation of that?
21: I really think it's just, you know, the chemistry we're starting to get out there. You know, we're all good friends, and I think everyone's just building off each other, and, you know, everyone's having great outings. And so I think, you know, just continuing that and build on it.
22: You've been sitting out in the bullpen for upwards of 3.5 hours, probably shivering, freezing your butt off, getting rained on. There's really no cover down in that bullpen.
21: No.
22: I'm guessing that it wasn't very difficult for you to get hot and get ready to come into this game to get your first save at Fenway Park.
21: Made it a little easier when they brought the heater down there in the seventh inning.
1: Hey, one thing you did have a great view on was a pretty phenomenal catch. And I know most of the time you have to dive or jump over a wall to get on the highlight reels. But the catch Austin Martin made in the eighth inning, you had a great view of it. Describe it, what you saw.
21: I mean, ball was hit, and I saw him take off, run towards the wall. And, you know, he made one of those NFL catches right over the shoulder. And I was blown away on that catch.
22: I got one more for you. They kept showing on the TV the replay of you guys running in from the bullpen, and all we see is you and Taylor Rogers with ear-to-ear smiles. What's going through your head yesterday when you're running into the field there?
21: Well, you always have the bullpens, you know, they're the last ones to get to the, you know, confrontation. So usually by the time we get there, it's all done. And what's better than have my first bench clearing and running from the bullpen in Fenway Park?
1: You get a win in game one, you get a bench clear in game two, you get a save in game three. That's a pretty nice little weekend, and I'll tell you what, you guys are now sniffing 500. We're heading to Chicago for a division foe. You go celebrate this one with the boys, and we'll see you on the plane.
21: Oh, yeah, we will. Thank you.
1: All right, that is Travis Adams' first career save, and it comes on one pitch. What a finish here at Fenway Park. Wow. Not only did we get the ball game in, the Twins complete the sweep, and again, improved to 26-27. Hey, for every double play the Twins turn this season, Innovative donates $100 to fight like a ninja at the end of the year. That's for every double play the Twins turn here in 2026, courtesy of Innovative. They turned a big one with Anthony Bonda triggering it in the sixth inning. Let's get to the final line. 6 runs on a dozen hits for the Twins. Everybody contributed to this one offensively. A big day for Martin, a big day for Brooks Lee. Trevor Warnick had another big day. 3 more hits for Arcia. Cody Clemens, a couple of hits. Again, a team effort through and through. 1 error, 10 runners left. 5 runs on 11 hits for the Red Sox. 1 error, and 6 runners were left on base for the Boston Red Sox. Winning pitcher is Bailey Ober. 6-2 on the year. Travis Adams, his first career save, and he becomes the 11th different Twin to pick up a save this year. That is a remarkable number. The Twins are now 26-27. Again, they are just a game under 500. So again, 26-27 on the year for the Twins. They've won 5 straight at Fenway, and they pick up their second sweep of the year, having swept Detroit and now Boston. Boston falls to 22-30. It took 3 hours and 22 cold minutes to finish this one off. 31,050 paid to watch it. Next up for the Minnesota Twins, we will wing our way back to the Central Time Zone. Twins will take on the Chicago White Sox tomorrow, a team they are looking up at in the standings, and they'll have a chance tomorrow to pull the White Sox a bit closer and perhaps, in fact, even boomerang by them by the time that series concludes on the south side of Chicago. Game one is tomorrow afternoon, a Memorial Day matinee. It will be on the air at 12:30 with a 1:10 first pitch. Zebby Matthews against left-hander Anthony Kay. We're going to close the windows and try to warm up here at Fenway Park. We've got Gino all warmed up for the post-game download. He and Glenn Perkins talk about this decisive game of a three-game sweep in Boston next on your home for Twins Baseball.
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1: Big hole right side, and he swings and hits one high in the air. Deep left field, Larnach going back. Larnach looks up, it's off the top of the wall. One run will score. They're going to send the runner. The relay from Kreider to the plate. Caratini the tag, and he is out at home. Connor Wong, the tying run, cut down at home plate. And for the time being, the Twins hold to a 6-5 lead.
17: A huge play in the bottom of the ninth by the Minnesota Twins. One of many big plays that they came up with that helped them hold on, get the 6-5 victory. With it, they sweep the Red Sox out at Fenway for the first time since June 13th through the 15th of 1994. They make things interesting, riveting, nerve-wracking, choose however you like to describe it, but they've won 4 straight overall and just one game under 500 right now. Welcome everyone to the Affinity Plus Federal Credit Union post-game download. Mark Janowski in the network studios here at Target Field. Glenn Perkins joining me from Fenway Park. Glenn, I'm glad you guys had a chance to catch up with Travis Adams after that heavy workload that he had to go through to close this one out. There are so many different points to try to get to, but I understand it's a getaway day and you need to thaw before you even get to the airport. But let's start with this. We bumped in with the play at the plate. That's one of about 3 really big plays that the Twins made throughout the game. We've said it before, this team can't let little things get to them, otherwise they're not going to have chances. But when they come through and make big plays like that, it's even more rewarding.
22: Yeah, there's not a ton of margin for error with this team, and we've been talking about that all season long. When they play good, clean baseball, they tend to be in the game at the end, and they've won more often than they've lost those games. And it was another one today, Austin Martin's catch over the shoulder. Words can't do that catch justice, how far he had to go, the angle he had to take. that ball off the bat, all of that, that catch was unbelievable. I thought that Trevor Larnach played the ball perfectly off the bat of Kiner Falefa to be able to hit that relay, and then Kreidler getting that ball home. It's guys that you don't expect to make plays, but they're making the plays when they have to be made. It's fundamental baseball, and I think they did it all weekend. And again, I pointed it out to Chris later in the game. It just looked all weekend long like the Twins wanted it yeah. more than the Red Sox did, and they came out on top all three times. When they certainly, if they didn't grind, if they didn't have that attitude, they may not have won any of the three games in the series.
17: Yeah, no, and you had a great job calling that out late in the game where you talked about even with the cruddy conditions, Twins guys up on the top step, up on the rail of the dugout, and after a while, maybe a couple of Red Sox like groundhogs, they eventually emerge or whatever, but it was just the Twins more engaged, and body language today would have told you a lot about which team was going for the sweep.
22: Yeah, and those things matter. That's how you root for guys. That's how you know that the guys that are out in the field standing there, they're not looking in the dugout thinking, well, those guys are warm. They're sitting under the heaters. They're staying dry. Everybody's in it together, and that starts with the manager. It starts at the top, and then the guys have to buy in. I've said it before about Derek Shelton. He'll get you to run through a brick wall, and he's got that with this group. They're exceeding expectations right now because they've all bought in, and they're all pulling in the same direction.
17: And that's what they have to do if they're going to be successful this yep. year. You're just talking about everyone buying in, and I'm just going to wrap up our conversation by talking about everybody contributing. We had multi-hit games from Lee, Larnach, Clemens, Orlando Arcia, who goes 3-for-5. And then you got a call on Travis Adams to come in out of the bullpen and try to get one out for his first career save in a very clutch situation. This is almost a situation where these guys just, they don't know any different. They don't know what outside expectations may be.
22: Well, and I think the way you look at the lineup today with Buck out, with Keyshaw out, and I think in the middle innings, Chris mentioned it, what the top of the lineup did, and I'm looking at Larnach. He scored two runs in his first two at-bats. Brooks Lee had the double. He scored. All the damage was done by Brooks Lee, Larnach, Bell, Clemens in the first half of the game. The second half of the game, I'm looking at Arcia down here with a single, a double, a run scored. Altman with a walk. Kreidler with the single. And setting it up for Austin Martin at the top with that double, and then Brooks Lee with the single to get the runs that ended up being the difference in the game. So it was everybody contributed at different parts in the game, and then of course the bullpen. And I love Travis Adams and the way Chris described it at the end there. He got a win on Friday. He gets to run in from the bullpen in a benches clearing situation on Saturday, and then he gets a save on Sunday. What a weekend for him.
17: Yeah, that's a pretty good strong trifecta there for Travis Adams. Hey, if you're going to get that soggy and that cold like they did today, you might as well get a win. A sweep, right?
22: That's right.
17: All right, get out of there. We'll check in with you tomorrow afternoon in Chicago with the other pair of Sox up next.
22: Sounds good, Gino.
17: All right. Thank you very much. Glenn Perkins joining me there. Post-game palaver as the Twins pull off the sweep at Fenway. They hold on 6-5 the final. They're now 5-7 in one-run games. 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
17: 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Some questions on if this game would A, start on time, if they would get it in. I mean, we knew heading into the weekend that it was the forecast looked a little dreary for today out in Boston. And, well, they had that right. The forecast was spot on because it was cold, it was chilly, it was wet, it rained pretty much throughout the entire afternoon in Boston, but they started on time and they got this one in. Let's get to our Sheboygan Sausage Company Twins highlights. Twins, two out noise versus Sonny Gray right away in the first. Trevor Larnach hit by a pitch on top of his right foot. Josh Bell walked, and then Cody Clemens cashed in with an RBI single to right. Cody's first run batted in since last Sunday versus Milwaukee. Now, Bailey Ober left the guy stranded at second in the bottom of the first, but Masataka Yoshida got him leading off the bottom of the second when he went down for a 1-2 changeup and launched it 393 feet into the seats in right. His first homer of the year, and this game was tied at one, but not tied for long because the Twins came right back. Brooks Lee, a leadoff double off the wall in right center, and then Larnach brought him in.
1: Lee's at second, and Larnach pulls one sharply into right field for a base hit. Here comes Brooks Lee. They'll challenge Abreu with that wet field, and Willier knows it. He knows there's no chance to make a play on Lee. It's an RBI single to right for Trevor Larnach, and the Twins lead it now 2-1.
17: Yeah, and then Josh Bell followed with a sharp comebacker off of the heel of the left foot on Sonny Gray. He was okay and stayed in the game. Clemens an infield single. Bases loaded and no outs, and all the Twins could muster out of that was a run courtesy of a Victor Caratini 6-4-3 double play, but they had a two-run lead at 3-1. However, a very rough bottom of the fourth for Ober. Willier Abreu led off with a double off the monster. Then Wilson Contreras got a hold of a 1-1 sinker and launched it 382 feet over the monster. 3-3 game, his 11th of the year. Yoshida followed with a double off the wall in left field, so three consecutive extra base hits off of Bailey. He did retire the next two, but he could not get Marcelo Mayer. He had pulled a 1-1 slider down the first baseline over the glove of Cody Clemens as Clemens dived towards the line to try to get it. Yoshida scored, and the Red Sox had a 4-3 lead. Now, Sonny Gray's done was after four innings, and former Twin Danny Coulomb, who was just reinstated from the 15-day injured list earlier today, worked around a leadoff walk to Brooks Lee in the fifth, but the Twins would not miss out on an opportunity in the sixth inning. Arcia, a one-out single off of Tyron Guerrero. Kreidler, a two-out knock, chased Guerrero from the game. Garrett Whitlock came on, and Austin Martin was ready for the righty.
1: Arcia gets a big secondary lead, and this ball is smashed into left field. I think it's going to tie the ball game. Austin Martin with a base hit to left. Here comes Arcia. The leader, or trail runner, I should say, Kreidler goes to third. It's going to be a double for Austin Martin, and we've got ourselves a 4-4 deadlock.
17: Yeah, and with that, Austin Martin today extended, or I should say, a set career highs. He has an extra base hit now in three consecutive games, and he's driven in an RBI in three consecutive games. So those are both career highs now for Austin Martin. The Twins weren't done because then Brooks Lee gave the Twins a lead. He was able to drill a single to left field. Kreidler came around to score. Martin was sent. Duran made a strong throw to the plate, and Martin was out by a mile, but catcher Carlos Narvaez dropped the ball. Martin was safe. Lee was able to advance advance to second on the backside. He was actually awarded it on an obstruction call on second baseman Nick Sogard, but the Twins had a 6-4 lead and back in front. Contreras had a leadoff single in the bottom of the sixth inning. That signaled the end for Bailey Ober. Anthony Bond on. He got Yoshida grounded to a double play and kept the Sox off the board. Eric Orsi, a pair of strikeouts as he set Boston down in order in the seventh. Arcia leadoff double in the eighth versus Greg Weissert. They had runners on the corners with one out but were turned away. Taylor Rogers, a very rocky bottom of the eighth inning. He was in trouble. Duran started it off with a bunt single. Then Rafaela flied out to right. An unbelievable, fantastic catch by Austin Martin over the shoulder as he was running back towards the wall. He went 71 feet to haul this in. He grabbed it just a stride before he would have been stepping onto the track. Sensational play by Austin Martin, who continues to make good plays whether he's in left or in right field. Abreu, though, then doubled off the wall in left center. Duran going around to third base. Derek Shelton decided he needed to go to the pen. Yoendris Gomez came on. He struck out Contreras, setting up a showdown with Yoshida.
1: Then he hits this one high in the air. Right field should be playable. Martin's there. Outman's there.

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1: Bogaerts led off with a triple to right center field, a play where Martin actually slipped on the track. He picked the ball up and flipped it to Outman to relay it in. It would have definitely been at least an extra base hit, but it went for a triple. Narvaez then walked, and Connor Wong came off the bench to pinch run for him. Isaiah Kiner-Falefa then tripled off the wall. Sogard scored. Wong waved in. He was out at the plate on the 7-6-2 relay going Larnick to Kreidler to Caratini. The Sox challenged. The call was confirmed, and there was no blocking of the plate by Caratini. A fantastic relay by the Twins to keep them in front by one. However, after a balk, Duran was hit by a pitch, so there were runners on the corners. Shelton decided he had to go to the bullpen. He brought in Travis Adams, and on one pitch, a cutter, Seydon Rafaela flew out to right field. Twins hold on, 6-5 the final. They get a sweep at Fenway for the first time since 1994 in a series of at least three games for the Twins, who are now 26-27 on the year. 6 runs 12 hits 1 error 5 for 13 with runners in scoring position, 10 men left. Boston is now 22-30 on the year, 5 runs on 11 hits and error, 3 for 11 with runners in scoring position. They strand 7. It wasn't the greatest outing from Bailey Ober. He went 5 innings, allowed 4 runs on 7 hits, struck out 3, did not issue a walk, did serve up to 2 homers, but he gets the win, and he's now 6-2 on the year. Sonny Gray went 4 innings, allowed 6 runs, 3 of them earned on 3 hits, 4 strikeouts, and 2 walks. Guerrero took the loss. He is now 0-1 on the year as he came out of the pen and got roughed up. I'm sorry, Sonny Gray only allowed 3 runs on 6 hits. 3 runs from Sonny Gray on 6 hits in his 4 innings of work. Guerrero takes the loss. Travis Adams, 1 pitch to pick up his first major league save, and with it, he becomes the 11th different Twin this year to lock down a game. 31,050, the paid attendance at Fenway. I'm not sure there was that many people. Again, just a very soggy, soggy day in Beantown in a game that took 3 hours and 22 minutes. Twins highlights brought to you by the Sheboygan Sausage Company, America's tradition since 1933. A ton of candidates to choose from when it comes to our Treasure Island Diamond Player of the Game. Multiple guys in the lineup had multiple knocks. You had a good outing out of the pen from Anthony Bonda, also from Eric Orsi. Travis Adams, a save on just one pitch to get the sweep. But we're going with Brooks Lee.
2: The 1-1. Swung on and shot to left field for Brooks Lee. Here comes the go-ahead run. Kreidler scores. They're going to send Martin. The throw from Duran. It's dropped at home by Narvaez. Lee's headed to second. He'll be tagged out on the backside. But they're going to give him the base because I believe he was obstructed. Give Brooks Lee a 2-run single. And the Minnesota Twins lead it 6-4, and Lee ends up at second.
1: Yeah, that capped the Twins' 3-run sixth and gave them the lead for good. Brooks Lee goes 2-for-4, drives in 2, and scores a run today. He also drew a walk. He's got back-to-back multi-hit games, and for the first time in 2 weeks since May 10th, he drove in a run. Brooks Lee is our Treasure Island Diamond Player of the Game. 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
5: Hey, this is Royce Lewis. What game show do you think you could win and why? Oh, Family Feud. I'm pretty quick with the answers on those. I always like watching it. But it's always different. When you watch it, you're better than when you're there. What is your go-to cheat meal? Oh, ice cream, popcorn. Yeah, I like that. I like Domino's Pizza. Oh my gosh. What is the most used app

0: your phone. It was the ESPN Fantasy Football app, but now I would say Pinterest. Highlight of the offseason. My highlight of the offseason was winning the golf tournament with Aaron Hicks. That was really cool. Who's your closest friend in baseball? I'd say Torrey Hunter Jr. and his father. It's like a tag team duo. What's the most embarrassing moment from your baseball career? I did some push-ups. I hit a double and it just missed being a home run. I did some push-ups on second base and people didn't really like that. So I guess that was kind of embarrassing. Goodbye. This has been Royce Lewis.
1: Yeah, I know you know every word. So this summer, we're going to sing them together.
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7: 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At first, we're going to start with the Twins minor leaguers. We had Fort Myers. They fell at Dunedin by a score of 3-2 today. But Enrique Jimenez had a home run. He went 2-for-3 and 2 runs for the Mighty Muscles. Unfortunately, they lost 3-2. Wichita defeated Tulsa 8-4. Maddox Houghton, a grand slam for the win surge in that one. Meanwhile, Cedar Rapids and St. Paul, those games get underway later on this evening. 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Games from around the American League Central. Cleveland bounced back to defeat the Phillies today by a score of 3-1. This is after they had their long win streak snapped yesterday, but the Guardians back at it and getting a victory today. They're sitting at 32-23 and on top of the American League Central. The Twins from Boston are going to Chicago to take the White Sox. Right now, the White Sox are out in San Francisco to finish up their series against the Giants, and San Francisco leads this one in the fifth inning by a score of 4-2. Kansas City's made it 2 straight wins. They defeated Seattle by a score of 8-6 today down at Kauffman Stadium. Meanwhile, there's Detroit. There's Detroit, who everybody thought would probably be sitting on the top of the American League Central at this point in time of the season, if not during the entire season. Well, folks, they're on the bottom of the American League Central. They've really hit the skids, and perhaps what happened to them today, this afternoon, out in Baltimore, sums it up best.
8: Couser gets into one. Right field and fairly deep. Perez is back. He's out of room. Colton Couser, the hero in game one. Unbelievable to the bleachers in right center, and the Orioles have won it. An 0-2 pitch that winds up in the seats.
7: Yeah, the Orioles come back to walk off the Tigers by a score of 5-3. The Tigers have now lost 16 of their last 18 games, and that's a stretch that goes back to when Tarek Skubal landed on the injured list on May 4th. But again, they've lost 16 of 18 after being walked off today by the Orioles in game one of a doubleheader that they're playing today out in Baltimore because they were rained out. Yesterday. Staying with our out-of-town scoreboards here, we're going to check out another walk-off, this one in grand fashion down in Miami.
9: Go one pitch. Hernandez hits that one plenty deep enough. 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
7: 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The Fish have won a 3-game win streak, their first since they swept the Rockies to begin this season. That's the out-of-town scoreboard. 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
7: 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The Twins survive Mother Nature and a furious Red Sox rally in both the eighth and the ninth innings. They hold on for the 6-5 win, and with it they get their first sweep at Fenway since 1994. Let's dive into the clubhouse, get some reaction. Our ears on the clubhouse, brought to you by Minnesota Corn. I mentioned Mother Nature. It was cold and it was rainy throughout the entire afternoon out at Fenway Park. Manager Derek Shelton just asked about how the starting pitchers Bailey Ober and Sonny Gray had to try to deal with those conditions.
18: I thought he did a good job. I mean, you know, he got the Contreras homer, stayed right inside the line, the ball Yoshida hit. You know, it was a Fenway Park double, and credit to him. I mean, don't take anything away from a Fenway Park double. But overall, I think he and Sonny both just battled conditions. I mean, like you said, it was not the most pleasant of days, and the fact the starting pitchers really had to battle.
7: Yeah, the both pitchers, Velo was down a little bit. That's understandable. Tough to grab and get a hold of the ball today, and you definitely want to try to have a good grip when you're throwing 90-plus at guys standing in the box. The two starting pitchers combined only went 9 innings between Bailey Ober and Sonny Gray. Speaking about combining performances, the two guys at the top of the Twins order today, Austin Martin and Brooks Lee, they had 3 knocks between them, drove in 3 runs, scored a pair. The manager was asked about that 1-2 punch.
18: Yeah, really good at bats. I mean, Brooks Lee has had, and Austin Martin have had really consistent at bats throughout the year, and we just took advantage of situations, and I was proud of our group.
7: Another guy he can be proud of is Orlando Arcia. He got the start again today at second base as Luke Keyshaw out of the lineup for the second straight day after he was hit on the arm by a pitch on Friday. Arcia, in three games with the Twins, now has six hits, and the manager likes what he sees.
18: I mean, this is a guy, this is a pro, a guy that's got 9 years big league service time. I mean, he was an all-star in 2023, played on some really good Braves teams. You know, we brought him into camp knowing that he had a really good chance to make our club. Love the fact that he stayed with us. He played really well in AAA, and now he's come up. He's taken advantage of the opportunity, and he's got a good way about him, and you really like that.
7: And then there's the Twins' much-maligned bullpen. Yes, they were a little wobbly yesterday and today, but they eventually found a way to lock it down. Yesterday, it was Taylor Rogers coming in to pick up Andrew Morris. Today, you had Yoendris Gomez coming in to pick up Taylor Rogers, and then Travis Adams coming in to pick up Gomez. Shelty talks about the arms in the pen.
18: I mean, even you look at Gomez there, and I know he didn't finish the ninth, but he comes in the eighth and gets punch out and fly ball to keep us there, and then Travis comes in at the end. Overall, I mean, this entire series, just really proud of our bullpen, the way they executed.
7: So many twists and turns in this one, but the pivotal play in the bottom of the ninth inning when the Twins had a two-run lead, Isaiah Kiner-Falefa drives a double off the wall in left field. Nick Sogard came around to score. Connor Wong thrown out at the plate as the tying run on a great relay. Trevor Larnach to Ryan Kreidler to Victor Caratini. The manager asked, how can you prepare for a play like that in advance?
18: You can't really prepare. I think the one thing that you have to make sure you don't do, and Kreidler didn't do, you don't try to do too much. You know, I mean, he used the grass, he used the turf to make a one-hop throw, and it's something that we talk about going back to spring training. We never want to put any of our guys in a situation where they're catching a short hop. Kreidler did a really good job, you know, giving Vic a long hop and made a good tag.
7: Yeah, so this is a team that can't make the little errors because that's going to come back to bite them. But then in addition to that, they are stepping up and coming through in the clutch with some incredible plays like that relay that secured this win. All part of been a good stretch of baseball where the Twins now have won 9 of their last 13. They're 12-9 right now in the month of May, and the manager was asked about how he feels this month has been going.
18: Really, I mean, really proud. I mean, in, you know, the Brewer series, we lost 2-1 run games that were really tight against, you know, arguably one of the best teams in the National League. I'm proud of our group, and it's the full 26 guys on our roster that are contributing, and I think that's really important.
7: Yeah, and with the win today, the Twins just one game under 500. This is after they were 7 games under after the first game on that last road trip out in Cleveland. We appreciate the manager's thoughts. Our ears on the clubhouse brought to you by the Minnesota Corn, continuously working to promote sustainable practices, develop new uses, and maintain thriving rural economies for Minnesota's 24,000 corn farmers. Trip around the bases next here on your home for Twins baseball.
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7: With the thrilling 6-5 win, the Twins sweep this incredibly exciting series out in Fenway Park. The last time the Twins swept a three-game series in Fenway, June 13th to the 15th in 1994. Roger Clemens took the loss for the Red Sox in the first game of that set. Today, his son, Cody Clemens, went 2-for-4 with an RBI, helping the Twins secure this sweep. Let's circle the bases, brought to you by your local Toyota dealers. At first base, Bailey Ober got the win today, even though he allowed four runs in just five innings. Ober leads the Twins in wins as he goes to 6-2 on the year, and he's got decisions now in six straight games. Coming into today, the Twins have given Bailey a lot of run support to a tune of 6.79 runs per nine innings, with six more this afternoon. That support goes up to 7.11 runs per nine innings, the fourth highest run support for any qualified starter in the majors. At second base, the second most used pitch this season in Sonny Gray's arsenal is his curveball, and he has given up just five hits all year with that offering. Trevor Larnach and Cody Clemens had two hits today on that curve, and both of those hits drove in runs, and Byron Buxton hit a homer on it earlier this year, so the Twins have three of those five hits that Sonny has allowed on his curveball. Opponents other than the Twins are hitting just 133 versus his curve, but the Twins are hitting 750 with a walk and a hit-by-pitch thrown into that mix. At third base, Travis Adams comes into a one-run game with two runners on and two outs and ends it on one pitch. He is not only the 11th Twin now to record a save here this season, but he is the first Twin to record a save on just one pitch since Aaron Foltz got Toronto's Carlos Delgado to ground out to second to secure a Twins win on May 17th of 2004. And as a quick little bonus base to that, the last time the Twins had back-to-back saves that were just one outs, Joe Nathan on September 12th and 13th of 2004 at Detroit. At home, the Twins bullpen stranded all eight runners that they inherited in this game today, in this sweep. In the last 15 games that the Twins have played, 13 of them have been decided by three runs or fewer. Twins are 10-5 over those 15 games, and during that stretch, their bullpen has inherited 30 runners, and just three of them have scored. That 10% conversion rate is the second best, or second lowest, we should say, in the majors in that span of games. That's our Toyota trip around the bases. Toyota, let's go places. Next place to go to on this road trip is Chicago. It's our first look this season at the surprising White Sox, as the Twins are going to try to make it a season-high five straight wins. Zebby Matthews will make his third start of the year. He's 1-1 with a 1.38 ERA and has turned in two good outings so far since being called up. This is going to be Zebby's third time facing the White Sox in his career. He has yet to take a decision against them, has allowed five runs over 10 2/3 innings. Anthony Kay draws the assignment for the Sox, lefty 3-1 with an ERA over 4 this year. He has turned in four decent starts here this month, including just one run on one hit and five in the third innings Tuesday at Seattle in a game the Sox won. Kay was a first-round pick of the Mets in 16. He spent the last two seasons in Japan before signing with Chicago in December. A Memorial Day edition of the pregame show comes your way at 12:30. Hope you can spend some of your holiday with us. That wraps up the Affinity Plus Federal Credit Union postgame download. For Andrew Halverson, Cameron Green, and Lucas Kirshner, I'm Mark Janowski. Thanks for listening here on your home for Twins Baseball.
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3: Hit through the right side, RBI base hit Ryan Jeffers. Twins take the lead 2-1.
4: They had a pitch lined to the left center field. That's going to tie it up. As Bell around first base, ground ball weakly hit should be two. Kieschel to Lee back to first in time for the TaylorMade Double play, nicely turned.
3: Byron smashes this ball deep into the left field corner. That one's back towards the fence, and it's off the base of the wall. Byron looping around first, looping towards second. He slides in with a crisp leadoff double.
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